0: Q98. Open house party 800-669-1010. Carol's on the phone from Northport, Florida. Happy it's the weekend. What'd you do this week?
1: Oh, not much. How about, you went to Orlando, huh?
0: Oh, you saw my post. Yeah, we went to Disney World.
1: Good for you.
0: Yeah, Orlando's good. It was way too much money, but what are you going to do?
1: I know, exactly.
0: Be poor. The answer to the question is be poor. That's what I'm going to do.
1: That's right.
0: I hate when hypothetical questions have a real answer, and then I don't like that answer.
1: At least you're happy.

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1: Yeah, only a couple of weeks of school for a lot of people. 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You can just feel it. 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Request for it tonight from Raleigh.

0: Betty swims on for a net working in Buford, Georgia tonight. What kind of place do you work at?
1: A little chicken wing place.
0: I want lemon pepper. If you can't get that right, I can't trust you.
1: Oh, you can trust it.
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0: 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The beautiful Sienna Spyro. 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She's back home tonight in London, and she's here in 40 minutes.
1: OHP.
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I love having K-pop bands on Open House Party. We had BTS on a couple of times. It's just the language barrier. Once we get past that, it's always a party. These guys are going to be on the show in a couple of weeks. I can't wait to meet

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0: 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Is dad, like, cringe?
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10: Sienna Spyro, is it nice to be home?
11: I just got back to London. It's very nice to be home.
10: So what do you do when you get home? You'd like to get back in home mode. What's the first thing you do?
11: I boil an egg.
10: Boil an egg?
11: Yeah.
10: You miss eggs when you're on the road?
11: Yes. I miss boiling them myself, though.
10: That's a thing for you. Is it the process you just like? It just makes you feel comfortable?
11: It just makes me feel I'm back. No matter how crazy anything gets, it's still 9 minutes while the water's boiling, and you still might get it wrong. I don't know. I just like it. I boil an egg.
10: Do you know the weirdest thing? I don't like eggs. It's the only food I don't like.
11: Oh, I can't deal with this.
10: I know.
11: There's too many people in my life coming out with I don't like eggs.
10: Who else doesn't like eggs?
11: People in my life. Like,
10: you're like people to remain nameless. Other people don't like eggs.
11: Yeah. Other people don't like eggs.
10: That's hilarious.
11: I'm just like, just try it this way.
10: Like breakfast time, it's very inconvenient. You go to brunch, everyone eats eggs, and I can't eat eggs. It sucks. I'm going to tell you, Sian, I don't like it.
11: I think you should try. Have you ever had something called aramat?
10: No.
11: I don't know if it's just in England. It's like an all-purpose seasoning, and it just tastes insane. And you just have like a boiled egg for 9 minutes. So it's a little bit like soft. Still, aromat is perfect. It's a perfect egg.
10: I'll try it for you.
11: All right.
10: Just because you seem super passionate about it.
11: I'm very passionate.
10: You mean this in your soul.
11: Well, I just think it's really good, and I think you'd enjoy it.
0: I think you're wrong. Seeing a Spyro chilling. More coming up on OHP.

Iroh's hanging out live from her home in London. Wait till you hear about the first song she ever wrote. She is so full of feelings. She's going to tell us about it next on Open House Party. Number 8 in requests so far tonight. Bruno. For

0: party live from our home in London. It's Sienna Spyro. You wrote your first song when you were 10 years old, right?
1: Yes.
0: What was that song?
1: It was called Lady in the Mirror, and it was a song about being bullied.
0: And what drove you to write that song?
1: I guess I was not very good at, you know, it's like something happened when I was 10 where like my granddad died, and I don't even know if I was close to him or not, but like something changed and I like went into this like depression that I never really came out of, and I don't know, that's how I was processing it. And I was writing, and I always wrote, and I'm not really sure why it happened or what happened, but yeah, that's kind of just how I ended up dealing with everything.
0: I guess it's kind of a bittersweet thing that heartbreak can be some of the best fuel for writing songs, and like Die on This Hill. I mean, you just have such a gift, Sienna. You really do.
1: Thank you. Thank you so much.

0: 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Remember, the final decision is yours. OHP.
1: Cute. My favorite.
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1: I love it.
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0: Open house party. Sienna Spyro's been hanging out. Her song is Die on This Hill. And we have a lot of really good questions to get to. We'll come back next week and get to those. I just appreciate you so much. Thank you for your time. You're really incredible.
1: Thank you. Thank you so much.
2: The biggest party with the biggest stars on the planet. 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

There's just something captivating about Sienna Spyro. She's gonna come back and talk to us again 1 week from tonight. You talk to us, 800

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0: before
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0: I leave, brush my teeth with a bottle of Jack. 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

0: 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The three biggest, most requested songs across North America. The big three on the way. 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

0: 98. The Big Three coming right up on Open House Party 800-669-1010. I'm Cannibal K. It's a big day for you in Roanoke, wasn't it?
1: I was at Target just picking up some baby stuff.
0: Yeah, but then you end up walking out with a bunch of stuff you didn't need because that's Target for you.
1: It always happens, especially the snack.
0: The other day I went in for deodorant and I came out with a succulent, a mug I'll never use, and a weighted blanket that I didn't know I needed that quite honestly might have changed my life.

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0: requested, we listened. From your requests on the phone and on social, these are the three biggest, most requested songs across North America tonight. 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
1: There's been literally 80-some requests for this song in the last hour, and that launched it into the number 3 spot tonight across North America.

these are the biggest songs across North America right this minute. This girl was here a couple of weeks ago. She's working on her album, putting the final touches on it. And then she's going to come back for an album release party here on OHP. Number two tonight, Olivia. I know.

0: open house party. The biggest songs on the planet right this minute on the Big Three. This is number one.
1: If you don't stand Pink Panthers yet, you need to Coachella Weekend 2 from Coachella a couple of weeks ago. Get on YouTube, watch that, put the headphones on and immerse yourself. I guarantee you will be a fan after that. Number one across North America, yet again. It's the fifth week in a row, stateside.
0: OHP.

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4: 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We don't write tickets to raise money. We write tickets to change behavior. Speed was the primary factor in more than 60% of the 28 fatal crashes we investigated last year. Every stop we make might be the one that prevents the next death. I'd rather give you a citation than tell your loved one you're never coming home.
5: 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As a crash reconstructionist, I don't guess what happened, I prove it. We measure, photograph, and digitally rebuild each fatal scene, millisecond by millisecond. Speed is the most common factor we find in deadly crashes. I've seen cars split in half just because someone was in a hurry. These aren't freak accidents, they're choices, and every choice has a consequence.
4: If you see blue lights in 2026, expect a citation.
5: If we see this scene again, someone didn't listen. Your speed, your choice, your consequence.
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11: A Better Life with Dr. Sanjay Gupta.
12: So-called super-agers, they are an enviable segment of the population. People who are older than 80, whose brains function like someone a fraction of their age. It's true, a lot of these people have genetics on their side, but more and more research is bearing out the idea that people who practice good brain health also slow their cognitive decline. Dr. Richard Isaacson, a pioneer in the Alzheimer's space, told us that, quote, his studies have found lifestyle changes including diet, exercise, reducing stress and optimizing sleep, along with managing vascular risk factors with certain medications, can actually help grow brain areas and also reduce telltale signs of Alzheimer's, such as tau tangles and amyloid plaques. What else helps? Staying social, surrounding yourself with family and friends, and maybe even volunteering for a real sense of purpose. I'm Dr. Sanjay Gupta, helping you live a better life.

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2: 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Hello, I'm Eric Hurley with the Police Department Traffic Unit. We don't write tickets to raise money. We write tickets to change behavior. Speed was the primary factor in more than 60% of the 28 fatal crashes we investigated last year. Every stop we make might be the one that prevents the next death. I'd rather give you a citation than tell your loved one you're never coming home.
3: 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They're choices, and every choice has a consequence.
2: If you see blue lights in 2026, expect a citation.
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2: Speed kills, respect the limit.
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12: There's something I'd like to talk to you about today, something that's been circulating on the internet that's become a real problem. 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
4: Hello, I'm Eric Hurley with the Police Department Traffic Unit. We don't write tickets to raise money. We write tickets to change behavior. Speed was the primary factor in more than 60% of the 28 fatal crashes we investigated last year. Every stop we make might be the one that prevents the next death. I'd rather give you a citation than tell your loved one you're never coming home.
5: I'm Detective Deal with the Fayetteville Police Department's Traffic Unit. 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We measure, photograph, and digitally rebuild each fatal scene, millisecond by millisecond. Speed is the most common factor we find in deadly crashes. 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These aren't freak accidents, they're choices, and every choice has a consequence.
4: If you see blue lights in 2026, expect a citation.
5: If we see this scene again, someone didn't listen. Your speed, your choice, your consequence.
4: Speed kills, respect the limit.
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9: There's something I'd like to talk to you about today, something that's been circulating on the internet that's become a real problem. Deep fake videos of me endorsing products that I've never even heard of and I have no relationship with whatsoever. Let me tell you clearly, these videos are scams. They are designed to take your money. Now, a couple things you should keep in mind. If something sounds too good to be true, it probably is. When you look at these videos, if they don't seem natural, if there's something off about them, the audio or the video, it's probably AI generated. And if you come across something that does pique your interest, see if you can find evidence of it from other sources. I promise you this, if I discover something incredible that you need to know about, I'm going to talk about it somewhere that you can easily find, not on some shady social media site. I'm Dr. Sanjay Gupta, helping you live a better life.
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2: 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We don't write tickets to raise money. We write tickets to change behavior. Speed was the primary factor in more than 60% of the 28 fatal crashes we investigated last year. Every stop we make might be the one that prevents the next death. I'd rather give you a citation than tell your loved one you're never coming home.
3: 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I prove it. 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Speed is the most common factor we find in deadly crashes. 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
2: If you see blue lights in 2026, expect a citation.
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2: Speed kills, respect the limit.
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So if our time is running out, day after day, we'll make the mundane a masterpiece. Oh my, my, oh my, my love, I take one look at you, you're taking me out.

0: Hello, I'm Eric Hurley with Pebble Police Department Traffic Unit. We don't write tickets to raise money, we write tickets to change behavior. Speed was the primary factor in more than 60% of the 28 fatal crashes we investigated last year. Every stop we make might be the one that prevents the next death. I'd rather give you a citation than tell your loved one you're never coming home.
1: I'm Detective Deal with the Fayetteville Police Department's Traffic Unit. As a crash reconstructionist, I don't guess what happened, I prove it. We measure, photograph, and digitally rebuild each fatal scene, millisecond by millisecond. Speed is the most common factor we find in deadly crashes. I've seen cars split in half just because someone was in a hurry. These aren't freak accidents, they're choices, and every choice has a consequence.
0: If you see blue lights in 2026, expect a citation.
1: If we see this scene again, someone didn't listen. Your speed, your choice, your consequence.
0: Speed kills, respect the limit.
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2: 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Hello, I'm Eric Hurley with the Police Department Traffic Unit. We don't write tickets to raise money, we write tickets to change behavior. Speed was the primary factor in more than 60% of the 28 fatal crashes we investigated last year. Every stop we make might be the one that prevents the next death. I'd rather give you a citation than tell your loved one you're never coming home.
3: 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Speed is the most common factor we find in deadly crashes. 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
2: If you see blue lights in 2026, expect a citation.
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4: 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We don't write tickets to raise money. We write tickets to change behavior. Speed was the primary factor in more than 60% of the 28 fatal crashes we investigated last year. Every stop we make might be the one that prevents the next death. I'd rather give you a citation than tell your loved one you're never coming home.
5: 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Speed is the most common factor we find in deadly crashes. 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
4: If you see blue lights in 2026, expect a citation.
5: If we see this scene again, someone didn't listen. Your speed, your choice, your consequence.
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9: You know, I watched a video the other day about kids getting landlines at home. We haven't had a landline in my house in I can't even tell you how long. But seeing these parents about my age being teleported back to their own childhoods, a simpler time before screens, was really powerful. And as for the kids, they sat and had conversations with their grandparents without multitasking or being distracted by a screen. I thought this was a great way to have kids stay in touch with family members and friends without getting sucked into the smartphone era too young. Of course, you need other people close by to hop on board as well if this is something that's going to work. Perhaps most important, I realized, these relics can be a great conversation starter with your children. You can talk about what it really means to be connected in this day and age. Things have changed a lot. I'm Dr. Sanjay Gupta, helping you live a better life.
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5: 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Speed was the primary factor in more than 60% of the 28 fatal crashes we investigated last year. Every stop we make might be the one that prevents the next death. I'd rather give you a citation than tell your loved one you're never coming home.
6: 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I prove it. 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Speed is the most common factor we find in deadly crashes. I've seen cars split in half just because someone was in a hurry. 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
6: If we see this scene again, someone didn't listen. Your speed, your choice, your consequence.
5: Speed kills, respect the limit.
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5: 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Speed is the most common factor we find in deadly crashes. 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
2: Hey, y'all, it's Julie from Albemarle. There's been a lot going on, not only in this incredibly upside-down world, but we have health issues going on both sides of our family at the same time. And so I'm getting caught up on the podcasts, and I love coming across stuff like the breakfast cereal you guys were talking about, like the Frosted Flakes. And Max knew there was nothing better than getting that like quadruply processed batch, little bunch of Frosted Flakes in his bowl. I wondered if anybody else did what I did when I was a kid. I, with my Lucky Charms, I would eat all the pieces of cereal first, so I had the bowl of marshmallows left with that purpley bluish milk, and I would drink every drop of it. And I did the same thing with my Captain Crunch. I would eat all the yellow pieces first, so I would have a bowl of Crunch Berries with the purpley pinkish milk, and I would drink all of it. I just wondered if anybody else did the same thing. So thank you for everything you guys do. You help so many people just get through the damn day. And we love you, and we couldn't make it without you. So thank you so much. Have a good day. Bye.
3: I'm just sad that it's such an ordeal for all of us to get through the day. Did you feel this way?
4: It didn't.
3: I thought everybody. So we talked a little bit about this. There's a new finding that shows that the best way to regulate like your food intake is to not save your favorite for last. Is to actually eat the stuff you like best first. Because then you'll be satisfied, and you're more likely to not like eat everything in sight if you eat your favorite stuff first. I save everything till the end. The marshmallows, the Crunch Berries,
4: it kind of flies in the face of how I do things. If I have a task and I have the worst part of it, I want to do the worst part first. You know, the one that I least want to do first. So it's just how I've always been wired.
3: I think that's human nature. And it probably works out great for homework, but it's just an eating strategy that a lot of us overeat because we're certainly not going to leave mashed potatoes behind, right?
4: No.
3: But if you ate them first, you'd get your mashed potatoes.
5: Okay.
3: What difference does it make? You know what? What difference does it make? We're all just made out of meat and stardust. And who knows? You know, just do whatever.
6: All right, I'm going to try it.
3: Eat it. Don't eat it. Put it on your head. Throw it out the window. I ain't the boss of you. It's the Bob and Sherry Show.
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9: Hello, I'm Eric Hurley with the Police Department Traffic Unit. 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I'd rather give you a citation than tell your loved one you're never coming home.
10: 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I prove it. 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I've seen cars split in half just because someone was in a hurry. These aren't freak accidents. They're choices, and every choice has a consequence.
9: If you see blue lights in 2026, expect a citation.
10: If we see this scene again, someone didn't listen. Your speed, your choice, your consequence.
9: Speed kills. Respect the limit.
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22: You know, one of the weirder things I've seen on social media lately is parents feeding their babies butter, like whole sticks of butter. They swear that it helps them feel fuller after meals and get a good night's sleep, among other things. There's actually something to this. You know, butter is full of fat, which a rapidly growing infant needs, but eating butter all the time results in, quote, boxing out other important nutrients they need as well. Spokesperson for the Academy of Nutrition and Dietetics told us she recommends half a teaspoon to a teaspoon melted and then added to a puree. Or as they get older, you can drizzle oil or melted butter over cooked vegetables, she told us. We never say just give butter by itself, and it's not the only source of fat she would recommend. Avocados, hummus, fish, they are great sources of fat as well. And also, great foods to introduce. I'm Dr. Sanjay Gupta, helping you live a better life.
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3: Good morning, guys. I'm listening to Monday's episode, I think. Lamar's talking about how you live longer if you eat spicy food. If that is true, I'm going to live forever. About 10 years ago, I had planned a manager's conference away, and I was exhausted, like so exhausted. But then it finally wrapped up, and the directors and so on decided that we were all going to go out for supper together, and they were paying for our meal, and it was quite a dimly lit place. And it was an Asian restaurant. I'm not familiar with that at all. It's so outside of my wheelhouse, and they ordered a multi-course meal, something or other, and the soup arrives. Well, somebody ladles out soup for me with a giant ball of wasabi on the top. I had no idea what it was, so I ate the whole thing, whole. And then I laid on my hotel room floor for the rest of the night, pretty sure I was about to be in the arms of the Lord, because sweet, merciful God above. Anyway, I guess I'm going to live forever.
4: Oh, no. You know what, though? I kind of love the way we do that as people. We go, hey, what's that? I don't know. You know what? Nah, I don't know. I guess I'll eat it. Because that's what you just did.
5: I'll put it into my body.
4: I guess I'll take this ball of weird, bright green paste that I've never seen before.
5: Well, you'd think,
4: and I guess I'll just eat it.
6: The wasabi would sort of cover whatever flavor there was with it, so you wouldn't really know what it tasted like, right?
7: I bet your nose is clear.
4: You can breathe. All it would taste is like fire. That's all it would taste like. And you'd be tearing up, your throat is burning, your eyes are watering. Like, we don't think about how often we do that. We go, you know what that is? Nah, you? Nah. Guess I should eat it?
6: Well, eating sushi is a little bit like that, right? I mean, you do know some basic things that are in there, but every once in a while there's something you go,
4: I mean, to be fair, it's on a plate in a restaurant, so I think it's safe to assume it's food.
6: Yeah.
8: Yeah.
4: Although anyone that's raised kids has seen toddlers literally pick something up off the ground, study it for a second, guess I'm gonna eat this, put it right in their mouth.
6: But, you know, you have a home-cooked meal, and you go, what's that? Well, I'm not gonna eat that.
4: Oh, my daughter would eat a rock off the ground, but if there was a single grill mark on a piece of chicken,
6: she wouldn't eat it if there was a grill mark on it.
7: My God.
4: That's how it got to be nicknamed ghost chicken, because it had to be poached so that it looked like a ghost.
6: Wow.
4: Yeah. Hey, honey, I found this outside. It could be a seed pod, it could be excrement, it could be poison. Do you want to just eat it? Okay. All right, but no grill marks on your chicken. Got it. It's the Bob and Sherry Show.
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18: Good morning from the CBS 17 newsroom. I'm Bill Young. A Sanford woman in jail without bond accused of leading law enforcement on a chase that ended in a crash in Southern Pines. It happened Saturday. According to authorities, a Moore County deputy tried stopping Kendra Snipe for speeding. Instead, they say she took off, ultimately leading to the crash at the intersection of US 1 and Saunders Boulevard when her car hit an SUV. A woman and one-year-old in the SUV were taken to the hospital. Snipe's passenger was also hurt. Charges against her include reckless driving and driving with a revoked license. Disabled American veterans and recruit military are hosting a nationwide virtual job fair tomorrow the 19th. It's from noon until 4 and features 71 employers across different industries. You are asked to register in advance. I have a link to do so. 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
19: Today will be mostly sunny with a high of 94. Tonight will be mostly clear with a low of 66. And Tuesday will be partly cloudy with a high back up to 94.
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10: Hey there, you're looking good on a Monday. How we doing, boys?
11: Yeah,
10: excellent. Oh, let's talk about today and what this day has in store for us. So we have comedian Takashi Wakasugi coming up, and everyone needs a laugh. We've got a round of Bob and Sherry's potluck. We're going to talk about why is baseball... I think it's the most superstitious sport.
5: I think it is.
10: Would you agree?
5: Oh, yeah, absolutely.
11: Yes.
10: And the reason that I'm even thinking about how superstitious baseball is we just had a really funny example of baseball superstition ending a batting slump. But before we do anything else, you know how we like to begin a brand new work week around these parts. We like to begin it with...
12: it's marvelous. It's wonderful.
13: Why, that's marvelous.
14: This is exciting, riveting, and marvelously temporary.
15: It's time for the marvelous news.
16: Jude Baker is from Summerfield, Georgia, and he was 12 years old when he was diagnosed with Ewing sarcoma. It's a very rare and aggressive form of cancer that affects the bones and all the surrounding tissue, and it requires long and brutal treatments. Now, watching his son suffer was heartbreaking for his dad, and after many months of painful treatments, Jude finally got to ring the hospital bell to celebrate the end of chemotherapy. That also meant he qualified for a wish through Make-A-Wish Georgia. Now, most kids that do the Make-A-Wish thing, they choose trips or some big adventure or maybe a chance to meet one of their heroes. But Jude came up with something entirely different. Going back and forth to and from the hospital, Jude saw people struggling with homelessness. And even though he was fighting for his own life and health, what they were going through, he noticed it and it stayed on his mind. So this Georgia 14-year-old used his wish to feed and help hundreds of people that were homeless. Jude said, "I got out of my own version of heck." I like that. Heck. "And I want to help others who are going through their own version." Now, the wish coordinator, Emily Campbell, she said Jude's request stood out immediately because she said it's not a wish that the foundation even tells kids is an option. Make-A-Wish Georgia and local volunteers made Jude's idea come true. Backpacks were filled with supplies and handed out. Sleeping bags were collected for people without shelter, and hot meals were prepared for anyone in need in the community. More than 300 people lined up and received help. Jude made one personal rule for the day. He refused to eat until every person in line had been served first. Jude said he wanted to help them because he was in a bad situation, and they are too. Now, Jude hopes his story will encourage others to help people in their communities. He said they can do it. It doesn't have to come from a wish. Everybody can help. Jude's compassion deeply moved people across the community, and it inspired local business owners Kevin Godfrey and Leslie Watwood to launch a fundraiser to give something back to Jude and his family. Now, the fundraiser's goal is to send Jude and all of his loved ones on a very memorable trip where they can just focus on some joy, some rest, and making some happy memories after such a difficult time that they've been through. They've already raised over $60,000 for the trip. Now, Jude's mother said at first, Jude didn't understand why would these strangers be donating this money to support him. And she explained because he did such a good thing, he's getting rewarded. So now Jude's dreaming about what kind of trip this is going to be. What a kid.
10: What a kid. Kids like this, they are born, not made, I swear.
16: Yes.
7: You're right. Yes.
10: These kids just arrive in the world and they have a different mission.
16: Can you imagine you're in a car and you're going to get another one of these treatments that's going to make you sick? You're dreading it. You're just, oh my gosh, because this is going to be awful. And you're looking at other people and going, man, they're having a tough time. Somebody needs to help them. I mean, come on.
10: See what I mean? Like these are really special. These are special people. Their operating system is a couple generations ahead. They're evolved. Yep. That was truly the marvelous news. I do like beginning. I think it's important that we begin every week of shows with the marvelous news, because y'all see how quickly things disintegrate.
8: Right you are, Sherry.
16: Yeah.
10: Woo, like, well, 1 minute it's, look at this little boy, his big generous spirit. Coming up next, man kills entire family, celebrates at Outback. You know? Like, thank you, Lamar. We need the balance. Yeah. It's the Bob and Sherry Show.
8: Goodbye.
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4: Carolina weather. Today will be mostly sunny with a high of 94. Tonight will be mostly clear with a low of 66. And Tuesday will be partly cloudy with a high back up to 94.
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4: Hey, I was wondering if you guys ever thought about doing a best of Everyone Needs a Laugh. Just a thought. This is Tim from North Carolina. First time caller. Been listening since 2019.
5: Jim, I'll answer this. We kind of do that. So any of our favorite Everyone Needs a Laugh comedians, I put them in best of shows that we have when we go on vacation. So we are doing that. So listen for that when we do a best of show. So
6: Thank you for listening, Jim. Thank you for finding the show back in 2019 and listening. I'm glad that Jim called, because I recently had a question. I had a DM from a listener who's like, they were asking me who the comedian was one day last week, and that they really liked the set, and what made us start doing that. And I can tell you that. So we had always, from the very beginning of our show, we had always featured stand-up comedians. We have a lot of friends in that business, and, you know, people would come, they would be on tour, and we would have them on, famous comedians that, you know, everybody's heard of, like Bobcat Goldthwait and Jeff Dunham and, what's his name? The redneck guy. You know what I'm talking about. Foxworthy. Yeah. To up and coming comedians that were just trying to break. So we had always featured that on our show, and it always tried to help those folks out. And then the COVID lockdowns came and the comedy clubs closed. And suddenly all these people had no way to make a living. So we began bringing them on our happy hours, our live happy hours, not because we could pay them. We can't even pay ourselves, but you know, they could at least, you know, work on material and stuff. And then we created the feature so that stand-up comedians would still get some promotion for when the comedy clubs opened back up. And then the lockdowns ended and we decided to keep it going because people enjoyed it. And so that's how the Everyone Needs a Laugh thing came about. It was just one of those, you know, like impulsive things. Let's help our friends who are comedians out. And here it is. And we really like it because it gives us a chance to feature people that are not headliners, that are not, you know, going to be hosting Saturday Night Live or on the Tonight Show yet, but they're headed that way.
5: And for a lot of them, it's given the exposure that they wouldn't have had otherwise. And so they're very appreciative of it.
6: Well, and it was especially dicey during the COVID lockdowns when people like, and it wasn't just comedians. It was a lot of folks could not go to work. And when you can't go to work, you don't have a paycheck. And when you don't have a paycheck, it makes it real dicey whether or not you're going to get that rent covered. Mm. All right. 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
10: 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I'm Bill Young. 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
11: Carolina weather. Today will be mostly sunny with a high of 94. Tonight will be mostly clear with a low of 66. And Tuesday will be partly cloudy with a high back up to 94.

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7: In Escambia County, Florida, around 2 a.m. in the morning, a man got a ride from a friend to his girlfriend's house. When I read these people out at 2 a.m., what is that? Go to bed. What are you doing? Nothing good. My mama said nothing good's happening. No, it's not.
8: Don't these people have to get up and go to work? Like, what?
7: That's what I'm saying. Get a job. But when they got there, his girlfriend's sister, Baron, walked up, pointed a gun at him, and told him to strip and empty his pockets. Then she smacked him in the face with the gun. See, this is what happens at 2 a.m. The man and his girlfriend ran out of the house, jumped into his friend's truck. At that point, Baron pointed the gun at the friend who was still standing there like a fool and told him to empty his pockets. Well, that guy took off running to his truck, and the three of them took off down the road. Well, Baron's not a quitter. She jumped into her car and took after the three in the truck. She tried to run them off the road. Well, deputies showed up, and they tried to pull Baron over, and she ran, but she was finally located and arrested. She immediately told deputies that she only wanted to help her sister. I don't know what she was helping her with, but she was charged with battery, robbery with a weapon, aggravated assault, fleeing and eluding law enforcement, driving without a valid driver's license, and she is being held in the jail without a bond. Go to bed. Nothing bad's happening to you if you're at home in the bed. Do not do it.
8: And none of that is going to go away easily. This is going to be so... Yeah, you know what? We may be bored, but we ain't getting in trouble asleep at home.
9: It's true.
7: I'm saying.
9: No.
8: All right, let's go now to this. This is such an awesome... Wait till you see the visual that we're going to post. So, as you know, as a regular listener to this show and to Morons in the News, you know that the country of Japan is absolutely plagued by bears. And the Japanese government is borderline obsessed with bear management. There are classes that they hold for the people in various towns and prefectures where they teach them how to deal with bears. Lamar, am I right?
7: It's a big deal. Bears are a big deal. They've been I think it's like 30 people's been killed by bears in the last year or so. Yeah.
8: It's a big problem. They have employees dress up as bears so that you can train how to deal with bears, but they're people dressed as bears, so they're hysterically funny to watch these videos. Well, there's a business boom in Japan now because of the bear problem for one manufacturer of what they call robotic scarecrow wolves. These are monster wolf-shaped robots with glowing eyes and chilling howls. They put them out in the fields. They're very expensive. They're handmade. They said, we can't make them fast enough. There's like a three-month waiting list. We have the sound of one of these monster wolf robots out in a farm field in Japan.

0: and you claim to love Halloween?
1: Oh, yeah.
0: Do you, though? Do you love Halloween? Because if you got your order in right now, this thing would be here by Halloween. And nobody else on the block is going to have a Japanese monster wolf robot.
2: And Sherry, it's got like a little solar panel in the back. So it powers itself.
0: It's sustainable.
3: Energy efficient. Yes,
0: yeah. Sustainable. So if you were worried about like, wow, can I really like, how do I explain to Kevin why I just spent all of our retirement on a Japanese monster wolf robot? Well, it's solar powered, my love. We're saving on batteries. I can't get enough of this. All right, that is 4 hours in the news. Hey, speaking of Japan, coming up, comedian Takashi Wakasugi and Everyone Needs a Laugh. It's the Bob and Sherry Show.
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11: If you are struggling with substance abuse, alcohol, pills, whatever it may be, first of all, it's nothing to be ashamed of. We know addiction is a brain disease, and we also know getting into recovery can be tough. Also, in case this helps, I want to tell you about a new study out of Harvard School of Public Health, which found that spiritual belief, the idea of a steady religious practice, had a protective effect from addiction. Experts we talked to told us there were probably a few reasons why this might be the case. Number one, excessive drug and alcohol use would not be the norm in a religious community, and people want to fit in. Two, a belief in a higher power provides people with hope and solace, great foils for addiction. And three, and I think there's some merit to this, regular attendance in a faith community also provides connection. Just like in AA, camaraderie and social support is often what you need. I'm Dr. Sanjay Gupta, helping you live a better life.
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18: Off of it.
19: Today will be mostly sunny with a high of 94. Tonight will be mostly clear with a low of 66. And Tuesday will be partly cloudy with a high back up to 94.
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6: I fell down a rabbit hole of insane medical bills that people have battled. And I want to share this one because if you need any convincing that everything is just made up and a giant racket, this should do it. Okay, this happened in Kansas. First-time parents welcoming their first child, a baby girl, into the world. Now, the bill was $270,951 because she needed some time in the NICU. And that was $207,000 for the NICU. The reason the bill was so high is because the hospital in Kansas had a little rule that they decided to enforce with this couple. If you have two parents and they each have a job and they each have health insurance through their job, you pick the insurance based on which parent's birthday comes first in the calendar year, even if they have the worst insurance.
7: What? Can you say that again?
6: What is that? Two people that both parents had health insurance through their jobs. This hospital decided to enforce an obscure rule on the books where they would charge the insurance of the person whose birthday came first in the calendar year, even if it was the worst insurance. And that's how these people got a bill for $270,951. Folks, everything is just made up. And it's designed to make you crazy. There's no other explanation. Another newborn story in Florida. Their baby was born in November of 2020, 2 months in the NICU. The family got after insurance. Okay, keep this in mind. This is after insurance. The family got a bill for $550,124. And the hospital said, but we can do a payment plan. And your monthly payment will just be $45,840.
8: Good heavens.
6: Basically, for some people's whole annual salary every 30 days. It took the family a year to fight for a more reasonable payment plan. It took the people in Kansas almost 2 years to fight the whole, well, your birthday comes first, so. It's.
7: Sherry, I feel like you're making this up. I feel like this is.
6: Well, I thought I would share this because before the show started today, we were talking amongst ourselves and Max said, I kind of feel like I'm at a place in my life where if I get sick, I just have to die.
7: Yeah.
6: Because of the cost of health insurance. Yeah. But maybe, you know what, Max, don't worry. I'm sure the hospital will put you on a monthly payment plan of $45,000 and then it'll be, you know, just a little bit at a time and it's all gone.
7: Isn't that nice of them? Isn't that nice of them?
6: It's the Bob and Sherry Show.
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14: Good morning from the CBS 17 newsroom. I'm Bill Young. A Sanford woman in jail without bond accused of leading law enforcement on a chase that ended in a crash in Southern Pines. It happened Saturday. According to authorities, a Moore County deputy tried stopping Kendra Snipe for speeding. Instead, they say she took off, ultimately leading to the crash at the intersection of US 1 and Saunders Boulevard when her car hit an SUV. A woman and one-year-old in the SUV were taken to the hospital. Snipe's passenger was also hurt. Charges against her include reckless driving and driving with a revoked license. Disabled American veterans and recruit military are hosting a nationwide virtual job fair tomorrow the 19th. It's from noon until 4 and features 71 employers across different industries. You are asked to register in advance. I have a link to do so. 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
15: Carolina weather. Today will be mostly sunny with a high of 94. Tonight will be mostly clear with a low of 66, and Tuesday will be partly cloudy with a high back up to 94.
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3: It's time for Everyone Needs a Laugh. Here is comedian Takashi Wakasugi.
4: Thank you so much. Thank you. I love dogs. Do you like dogs? I love dogs because the dog is always dog. Like, I mean the small one, dog, right? And the big one, still dog. Do you think there are so many different dogs here, but it's always dog, isn't it? I think dog is a very kind, patient, unite together, respect each other. It's a very nice animal. That's why I love dogs, right? That's why I don't like a small one, small animal, like a mouse, rat, hamster. They all look the same. They should have one name, rat, but they have all different names. That's so selfish. Disrespect, ego, I don't like it. I don't like it. And I talk about it to my friends, and my friends show me the photo of, do you know guinea pig? Do you know guinea pig? That's just massive hamster. But they call guinea pig using different animal name. That's worse, I don't like it. I don't like it. Like American people, if you ask question to American people, where are you from? They always answer, oh, I'm from New York, I'm from California, something like that, right? That's rat. That's rat. Just America is enough. American people, they are so rat, they should be more dog. Like Asian, we are dog because you are patient, unite together, you know what I mean? So if you go to supermarket, you can find Asian section. You can find Asian section, right? And you can find Chinese, Korean, Japanese, Indian stuff, but we call Asian section. That's dog. That's dog. Did you know there's no Italian section supermarket? Did you know there's no Italian section? They call pasta section. That's rat. That's rat. There should be more dog. I love Western Australia. Anyone from WA? And I also love South Australia too, because they put country name to their state's name. That's dog. That's dog. Western Australia, South Australia, they are dog. I love it. Like other states, Victoria, New South Wales, Queensland, that's rat. You are rat. It's a bit selfish. Disrespect. Sandwich? Do you like sandwich? Sandwich, toasties, burger, panini, that's rat. That's rat. They all look same, isn't it? They should have one name. Curry is dog. Curry is dog, isn't it? There are so many different curry, but it's always green curry, butter chicken curry, that's dog. Motorbike is the best dog. Did you know that? It's the best dog. Because human, we made bicycle first, right? And after, we made motorbike. And the motorbike, way better than bicycle, do you think? Lots of power, lots of technology there. But they still use the name bike. To respect. Good dog. Very good dog. That's why I really don't like air fryer. Air fryer is just cheap version of oven, do you think? Oven is fantastic, right? So air fryer should be mini oven or lazy oven. But they call air fryer. That's not rat, that's guinea pig. Don't be a rat, be a dog. Thank you.
5: love that.
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6: He had we'll to meme it for the whole up. Thing.
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6: Yeah.
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6: Yeah.
3: 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And what we do is we click the menu tab and look for Everyone Needs a Laugh. And then every comedian we've spotlighted is right there, including Takashi Wakasugi. 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
8: Carolina weather. Today will be mostly sunny with a high of 94. Tonight will be mostly clear with a low of 66. And Tuesday will be partly cloudy with a high back up to 94. Hey.

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5: This may be one of the most amazing things I've learned, and I would have never thought about this. You got to wonder, the word cool. Now, slang words, they come and go, and they sort of have a shelf life, and I think this is right, about 2 years. You know, a group of people comes up with a word, and it goes for a while, and then the parents start using it, and it goes away, you know, so about 2 years. But not the word cool. The word cool has been around for over 500 years.
6: Whoa.
1: Oh,
5: now,
1: wow.
5: It started off as a word that would describe not warm, but not actually cold, okay? Between the 14th and 17th centuries, cool was used to describe a calm, collected state of mind. Now, by the 18th century, a cool-headed person was a person that was not easily excitable. He wouldn't get upset. By the 19th century, the term cool was applied to a large amount of money, as in a cool million
6: or
5: a cool hundred grand.
1: Yeah, I've heard that.
5: Okay. Now, in the 1930s, it was part of African-American jazz slang, and it meant fashionable or stylish. And Miles Davis released a total album, and the name of the album was Birth of the Cool. Now, by the 1940s, it had spread across the country in American English, and it meant really good or excellent. And it bumped swell and groovy slam out of the way. And it is still with us today. People say cool all the time. Cool has never went out.
6: Yeah.
5: They say that the reason this works is it's about an ambient thing. You know, because of its history, it's cool. It just stayed because it's used in other language. You know, ice is cool, the drink is cool, whatever. So, but we use it the way we use it, and it has never went away.
7: And what's interesting, Lamar, yeah, as I sit here and think about it, it sounds right coming out of your 92-year-old grandmother's mouth.
6: Yes.
7: And it sounds right coming out of a 7-year-old.
6: Mm-hmm.
7: Like it's one of those things that you never seem like if your 92-year-old mamma said, "What a slayful fit, queen," you would be like, "What? Mamma, what?" But if your mamma said, "That looks cool," it, you know, it wouldn't make you jump. That's so fun.
6: Yeah.
7: That's so cool. It's the Bob and Sherry Show.
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18: Good morning from the CBS 17 newsroom. I'm Bill Young. More than 7,500 booths at Hendrick Stadium on Fort Bragg now honor America's fallen heroes. 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
19: Carolina weather. Today will be mostly sunny with a high of 94. Tonight will be mostly clear with a low of 66. And Tuesday will be partly cloudy with a high back up to 94. Oh.

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0: I am feeling something and making a face. I am making a face and feeling something, right? And so the whole reason we're talking about this is the other day on the show, I mentioned that the whole like no eyebrows look, we saw a lot of it at the Met Gala. You've been seeing a lot of it in the celebrity world. The whole no eyebrow look just does not work for me. And I know some of these folks are not shaving them. They're covering them with makeup or whatever. I don't know. I think people look kind of weird and alien. So we have some talkbacks. Here goes.
1: All right, guys. On that no eyebrows thing, only serial killers should be able to get away with that professionally. In good conscience, nobody should choose to shave their eyebrows off. That being said, my little brother, when he was 13, had an eyebrow lighting mishap when him and his friends were lighting their farts on fire, as 13-year-old boys will. He actually singed one off, so he decided to shave the other one off. That boy looked weird for a long time. Eyebrows take a while to grow back in. As poor Candy and The Last Man on Earth will show you, draw them in or put some little stick-on eyebrows on if you happen to have some form of mishap, but otherwise, why would you do that?
2: All right. Are there stick-on eyebrows, Sherry?
0: There must be. Yeah. You know, back in the olden days, back in like the court of Versailles, people that couldn't get natural eyebrows would make eyebrows out of mouse fur. Like out of a mouse pelt, they would glue a dead mouse's hide to their face. Humans are bizarre. We have another talkback.
3: Good morning, Bob and Sherry crew. This is Anne from Maine, and I'm a very long-time listener. I actually met you guys when you were doing a meet and greet years and years ago in Maine, and I've, you know, loved you even before then, but certainly loved you ever since. And I'm calling because I was catching up on yesterday's episode, and you were talking about celebrities shaving their eyebrows as a new trend. Well, funnily enough, this morning I was catching up on yesterday's episode, and you were talking about that exactly at the moment I was penciling in my eyebrows as part of my makeup routine. I don't leave the house without my eyebrows ever. I have very blonde, very sparse eyebrows. And you're right. It looks kind of alien. It looks really bizarre when you don't have eyebrows. And so I've always penciled them in, and it's just, you know, something that I've always done. So I can't imagine shaving off my eyebrows. So I hope these ladies understand that when they grow back, they don't grow back the same. And they're going to be all bristly and weird and wonky. And so they're going to regret it. I'll tell you what. Anyway, I love you guys. I've listened to your show, like I said, for years. I listen to the podcasts. Congratulations on all your accolades. Everything is well deserved. Love you guys. And I agree with everything you say all the time. So I feel like you're my people. You're my crew. And I hope everything goes well for you for the rest of the day. And I will continue listening as long as you're on the air. So thank you very much. Love you guys. Bye.
0: Bye. I have to wrap up this eyebrow thing by telling you guys something amazing about eyebrows. Are you ready?
4: Yeah.
0: Are you ready? Yes.
4: Yeah.
0: Of course, the ancient Egyptians, because the ancient Egyptians invented reality. In ancient Egypt, if a cat died, if a domestic cat in the household died, every member of the household, including the servants, had to shave off their eyebrows to signify that they were grieving for the cat. And if a dog died, every member of the household, including the servants, had to shave their entire body, head to toe, so that the world would know they were grieving.
5: And
0: go ahead, Matt.
5: And they didn't have Gillette 2 razors back then, so I'm not. They must have been doing it with a saber or a knife. Yikes.
0: Yeah. So be steady glad
6: hands,
0: if you
6: friend.
0: Have
6: steady hands.
0: If you have eyebrows, be glad you have them. And in ancient Rome, they didn't use mouse fur; they used goat hides. They would glue a strip of dead goat onto their head. Try to keep your eyebrows. Look how much harder it is if you don't have them. It's the Bob and Sherry Show.
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10: Hey. Carolina weather. Today will be mostly sunny with a high of 94. Tonight will be mostly clear with a low of 66. And Tuesday will be partly cloudy with a high back up to 94.

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1: So we're talking about eyebrows a little bit ago, and we're in the break, and Lamar goes, did I ever tell y'all about Uncle Quilly's wife? He doesn't remember her name. Her name is Uncle Quilly's wife. Uncle Quilly's wife had some weird eyebrow ritual, but you know, tell everybody, Lamar, because I think a lot of women did this.
2: Yeah, but I wasn't around any women that did it except for her, and she plucked out every eyebrow she had, plucked them clean, and then she would draw her eyebrows on her face. And so, you know, sometimes they were symmetrical, sometimes maybe one might be higher than the other, and I don't know if she drew them on based on the mood or whatever, but she was weird looking. I couldn't get over it. It was just,
1: what do you
2: she's
1: mean
2: the one that poured the hot oil down my. She's the one that poured the hot oil down my daddy's ear and made him deaf in that ear. It was her. Oil was too hot.
1: Yes, yeah, she has poor judgment, definitely.
2: Yeah. she cannot be trusted.
1: So you said she would sketch her brows on based on mood. So
2: that would be kind of funny. Like, and sometimes she looks sad. I mean, you know.
1: Yeah, like, well, you're like a human Mr. Potato Head. Like, every day you can make a different choice.
2: They were brown. Now, it was a weird color of brown. Yeah.
1: So, but if you caught her first thing in the morning before she drew her eyebrows on, she just had like a Mr. Humpty Dumpty head? Like, no brows at all?
2: I never tried that. I wouldn't even think about it. I don't even know. I don't know if now she took it off before she went to bed and put them back on, or maybe she slept with it drawn on her. I don't know.
1: It would be so hard for me to not like just sit at the breakfast table and wait for Kevin to say something questionable so that I could sketch one raised and one frowning.
2: Like a Spock, like Mr. Spock.
1: Yeah, like Spock. So Lamar, I'm trying to piece together the Richardson family tree. Were Uncle Quilly and Uncle Jim Tom brothers, or that separate sides of the family, or you're not sure?
2: Wow.
1: I think you don't know your own family tree.
2: No, I don't really. I think Jim Tom and Quilly were brothers. I think DC and Mike and my daddy, they were brothers by the same father. I think Jim Tom and Quilly were from another father.
1: Different father.
2: Somebody died and my grandmother got married again.
1: You know what? Keep it casual. No need to know.
3: Really?
1: You moved out of that town. It's not like you're going to date your own kinfolk. You married a woman from Alabama. You're good. You're clear. The kids are fine. Everything's fine. We don't need to worry anymore. It's the Bob and Sherry Show.
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11: Good morning from the CBS 17 newsroom. I'm Bill Young, a Sanford woman in jail without bond accused of leading law enforcement on a chase that ended in a crash in Southern Pines. It happened Saturday. According to authorities, a Moore County deputy tried stopping Kendra Snipe for speeding. Instead, they say she took off, ultimately leading to the crash at the intersection of US 1 and Saunders Boulevard when her car hit an SUV. A woman and one-year-old in the SUV were taken to the hospital. Snipe's passenger was also hurt. Charges against her include reckless driving and driving with a revoked license. Disabled American veterans and recruit military are hosting a nationwide virtual job fair tomorrow the 19th. It's from noon until 4 and features 71 employers across different industries. You are asked to register in advance. I have a link to do so. 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
10: Carolina weather. Today will be mostly sunny with a high of 94. Tonight will be mostly clear with a low of 66, and Tuesday will be partly cloudy with a high back up to 94.
6: Hello, I'm Eric Hurley with Beverly Sparkman Traffic Unit. We don't write tickets to raise money. We write tickets to change behavior. Speed was the primary factor in more than 60% of the 28 fatal crashes we investigated last year. Every stop we make might be the one that prevents the next death. I'd rather give you a citation than tell your loved one you're never coming home.
7: I'm Detective Deal with the Fayetteville Police Department's Traffic Unit. As a crash reconstructionist, I don't guess what happened. I prove it. We measure, photograph, and digitally rebuild each fatal scene millisecond by millisecond. Speed is the most common factor we find in deadly crashes. I've seen cars split in half just because someone was in a hurry. These aren't freak accidents. They're choices, and every choice has a consequence.
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3: Hey, Bob and Sherry crew. It's Kyle in Nebraska. I just had to call and leave you a talk back of a type that you don't get very often. This one is aimed at Doc. And it's just to say that I'm still behind, but I just listened to the Oddcast from the 13th of March, where Doc was much more prominent than he normally is. You guys had a whole conversation with him about cooking and such. And as much as I enjoy all of the products that you guys put out, your different podcasts, True Weird Stuff and everything, I have to say that that was one of the most enjoyable Oddcasts I have listened to from you guys in quite some time. It's fun to hear Doc talking more, and some of the things that he and Lamar went back and forth about in that cooking discussion, it was just really fun to listen to. So, Doc, I know you're not the most outgoing member of the Bob and Sherry crew, but you're fun to listen to, so talk to us more. Thanks, everyone. Bye.
4: Kyle, we don't give him a chance.
5: No, it's hard. It's hard to break in with this bunch.
6: Kyle, I agree, and I really like Doc's voice. That's why, and he has a. That's why we write stuff for him to do in True Weird Stuff. But you know, we can't force him to talk. That's like when people say to Max, I like your laugh. Laugh for me. Laugh. Doc, talk. Doc, talk. Speak.
7: I didn't realize that people love us talking about flaccid taquito so much. So maybe we'll do that a little bit more often.
6: Flaccid taquito. Now there is a combination of words.
5: Yes. Makes me.
7: Which,
5: sad.
7: By the way, Lamar, I have been trying to use the microwave a little bit less.
5: Good.
7: And
5: good.
7: Yeah. The stovetop a little bit more.
8: So, can you tell us what you've made on the stovetop?
7: What did I make? It was some type of like spaghetti type mixture.
8: I see.
6: A spaghetti type mixture.
5: Sounds tasty. It sounds tasty.
8: Sherry, I look at pasta and put on weight. He eats pasta. Okay. Nothing.
5: Oh yeah.
6: Well, he doesn't eat pasta, Max. He eats a spaghetti type mixture. That's a different thing.
5: See, that's the problem.
6: If you were eating, because he's probably getting vegetables and protein in his spaghetti type mixture.
8: Probably is. Yeah.
7: Yeah, I was putting vegetables in it. Yeah.
8: Oh, good.
6: You guys, we talked about this a million years on the show, and there's this doctor, like some sort of doctor, healthy doctor person that I follow on social media, who posts all the time about gut health, because there's a connection between your gut and your brain, between your gut health and your mental, emotional health, right? And so he just had a whole long thing the other day about how if you cook pasta or rice or potatoes and chill them and then serve them, even if you reheat them, you've turned it from a bad starch into a good starch. That's not just a good starch, because people always think, well, I don't want to gain weight. No, you've not only turned it into a good starch, you've turned it into a gut healthy starch. So Doc, the next time you make your spaghetti mixture, try to think ahead and use spaghetti that you cooked earlier and refrigerate it. Because think about what a powerhouse of healthiness your spaghetti type mixture would be if you did that.
7: Interesting. Yeah, I may have to try that.
6: And I'll tell you, since we're talking about this, another thing that this gut health doctor swears by, and everybody could be doing this right now, everybody, a tablespoonful of chia seeds, but they have to be soaked in water until they turn into a gelatinous goo, because it's not the seeds that are good for you. Wait, it's the gel. When the seeds get wet, they form this gel. And
5: but don't they
6: gel,
5: turn into a gel in your belly when you swallow them?
6: You want them to be a gel when you swallow them. And that means you could put them in your yogurt or your smoothie or your cereal.
5: Okay.
6: But just give them a minute to transform before you wolf them down.
8: Oh, it sounds so appetizing, Sherry.
6: I know it sounds really gross.
5: They're tasteless.
6: They are. They're flavorless. It's just that, and some people don't like the texture, but once it's gelatinous and inside some yogurt, you won't even know it. Yeah. And this, everybody's always like, well, is that going to make me lose weight? Not everything is about weight loss. Sometimes it's just about being like healthy and not insane.
5: Yes. Yes.
6: So, yeah. So, Doc, as an extreme athlete, and you are an extreme athlete.
5: Yes.
6: Are you doing your tablespoonful of chia seeds?
7: I have actually have an unopened container of them. And I've been kind of nervous about trying it, but it seems like, yeah, I need to jump on that bandwagon now.
5: It's easy.
6: Now you're ready.
5: It's easy and it's just good. It's easy.
6: Just remember, this gut doctor, he's like, you don't need to be crazy, man. Just a tablespoon, but you want to soak them. So if you Google that, it'll tell you for how long, because I can't remember right off the top of my head. But yeah, let's get that unopened bag of chia seeds and open them. That's step one.
5: Yeah.
6: Let's get that bag open. Yeah. And then that could be... It'll be like when Bob learned how to use the computer and we spend a week just turning it off and on. Today, we just open the package. Just open the package. Then tomorrow, we'll figure out how to get a spoon in there. Just baby steps. It's the Bob and Sherry Show.
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14: Carolina weather. Today will be mostly sunny with a high of 94. Tonight will be mostly clear with a low of 66. And Tuesday will be partly cloudy with a high back up to 94.
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4: Hello, you lovely ladies and gentlemen.
5: Hello.
4: I was just thinking how fun it would be with Sherry's social worker background and how many times, I myself included, people have called in and like asked for advice or just like said like, this is what's going on in my life. And I don't know, this, that, and the other. How fun would it be to have a segment that's called, like, Dear Sherry? And where it's, like, a segment where you listen to that talk back of the person that's, like, asking for advice. And then Sherry gives her social work advice. I don't know why that just occurred to me. But anyways, I just wanted to hear that. Anyways, I hope everybody has a wonderful, wonderful day. Love you guys. Bye.
6: Bye.
7: Bye.
6: Well, I mean, we could do that. I'm sure there are a lot of people out there who wake up every day and say to themselves, how can I too be on my third husband? Well, I can help. If you're a person out there and you're struggling and you're saying to yourself, is there any way that I could spark an international feud with the owner of an Airbnb? I can help. I have the methods, the 3-step plans on how to just make your life as action packed and filled with unexpected plot twists and turns as anything could ever be. I just am here to help. Dear Sherry, is there any way that I could live in two places simultaneously and have my life completely fall apart? Yes, I have the answer for how you can completely do that. And let me demonstrate some of the exciting ways in which your life can fall apart. We'll start with the IRS and just go from there. Like, oh my gosh. I do feel that the single greatest thing that I ever did for myself was go back to school for my MSW. My family has needed a full-time social worker. My coworkers have sometimes needed a full-time social worker. It was the best thing that I ever did. And I'll have people say to me, are you sad you don't get to use your social work degree?
7: Oh.
6: Oh, girl. Oh. I've never used my communications degree, but I use my social work degree every single day and twice on Sunday.
7: I can always tell when she's using it on me because it's like it starts off and there's like this really positive thing she says. But and then she'll say the positive thing and then we'll go into, you know, the area that needs probably like a copay.
6: But, you know, that I try really hard to like make it. We have to arrive at our own solutions, people. No one can give you solutions. You have to arrive at your own solutions. And the solutions I've arrived at are costly and exhausting. So by all means, hit that app and get some advice. If you're looking to be tired and broke, I'm your girl. It's the Bob and Sherry Show.
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12: Good morning from the CBS 17 newsroom. I'm Bill Young. More than 7,500 booths at Hendrick Stadium on Fort Bragg now honor America's fallen heroes. 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
13: Carolina weather. Today will be mostly sunny with a high of 94. Tonight will be mostly clear with a low of 66. And Tuesday will be partly cloudy with a high back up to 94.
2: Hello, I'm Eric Hurley with the Police Department Traffic Unit. We don't write tickets to raise money. We write tickets to change behavior. Speed was the primary factor in more than 60% of the 28 fatal crashes we investigated last year. Every stop we make might be the one that prevents the next death. I'd rather give you a citation than tell your loved one you're never coming home.
5: I'm Detective Deal with the Fayetteville Police Department's Traffic Unit. As a crash reconstructionist, I don't guess what happened. I prove it. We measure, photograph, and digitally rebuild each fatal scene millisecond by millisecond. Speed is the most common factor we find in deadly crashes. I've seen cars split in half just because someone was in a hurry. These aren't freak accidents. They're choices, and every choice has a consequence.
2: If you see blue lights in 2026, expect a citation.
5: If we see this scene again, someone didn't listen. Your speed, your choice, your consequence.
2: Speed kills. Respect the limit.

0: but Max is a big fan.
1: Yeah.
0: And so I'm sitting there scrolling my news feed, and I'm reading about this baseball player for the Seattle Mariners. He's a catcher.
1: Right.
0: And his name is Cal Raleigh. And apparently he's been in this batting slump since like April. He hasn't gotten a hit since the Mariners played the Twins back at the end of April.
1: Right.
0: And so one of his teammates said, well, you know how you break that slump, right? Tell everybody, Max, how you break that slump.
1: Go take a shower with your clothes on.
0: And then what happened?
1: The slump was over.
0: He got a couple of hits.
1: I think baseball, more than any other sport, has more superstitions with it. I mean,
2: like the rally hats and everything.
1: The rally hats, right. So you take your hat and you put it inside out and have it and put it on your head for your team to rally. Yeah.
0: Why does baseball have some? That's what I want to talk about here. Does baseball have so many superstitions?
1: I think it's the speed of the game, and because it's an old game, and it's tradition is such a big part of it, and it's so I think that that's why there are so many superstitions that are connected to it. Like players like pitchers, they don't step on the white foul lines when entering or leaving the field because it's considered bad luck.
0: Well, here's an example of a player. His name is Patrick Roy. And before every Twins home game, he goes to the same Jimmy John's on Grand Avenue in St. Paul. He orders the same sandwich, the Turkey Tom, no sprouts. Then afterward, he has to go get a Slurpee from the Slurpee machine in the Twins clubhouse. And the Slurpee has to be half Mountain Dew and half red or orange. And if he doesn't eat that exact meal in that order, he has a terrible game. That's really, like, involved. Another guy, Bryce Harper, he's famous, right?
1: Oh, He plays for the Phillies.
0: Phillies, yeah. Bryce Harper was on Jimmy Kimmel, and I saw him say that before a game, he eats waffles and takes 7 showers.
1: And it's correct.
0: Oh, so you knew about
1: that. Oh, I
0: did
1: know that one. Sure, I knew that one, yeah.
0: There was a baseball player, an old-timey baseball player from a million years ago. He was a second baseman named Ambie McConnell. And when he would find himself in a batting slump, he would walk the streets looking for pins because he knew that if he found a pin, it would break his slump. I don't think any other sports really have this to this degree, do they?
1: No, Bryce Harper was in a batting slump, I think it was last year or year before. And, of course, he has a beard, and he shaved the beard. He came out, and everybody went, who's that? And he said, I got to do something to shake things up. So that's kind of the idea. They're also very superstitious about, like, if they're on a hitting streak. So they don't wash their jerseys or hats or underwear during a winning streak. So that... There's a lot of players that do that sort of thing. And
0: I thought the movie Major League was exaggerating and making stuff up. Now, remember the baseball movie with Charlie Sheen?
1: Oh, yeah.
0: Oh, no. Apparently, that was a documentary.
1: Bull Durham has some of this, some of their.
0: Yeah. Bull Durham does, yeah.
1: Baseball lends itself better to movie making than any other sport. It really does. There's a no-hitter rule. It's considered sacred to never talk to a pitcher about a no-hitter or a perfect game while it's in progress.
2: Yeah.
1: So everybody knows it's happening, but...
0: I've been thinking about why it is that baseball makes better movies than any other sport, and here's my theory, because I rewatched Field of Dreams not too long ago, and I've been watching the Stanley Cup playoffs.
1: Mm-hmm.
0: There are no helmets to cover the faces of baseball players.
1: That's right.
0: And the game moves so I can see their faces and their expressions. And the game moves slowly enough to where you can feel invested in all the individual stories of all the players on the field. Hockey and football and basketball, they are coming at you at like 1,000 miles an hour. With hockey, it's hard keeping track of the puck. Much less, is that Justin Verlander? You know, he eats 3 crunchy taco supremes with no tomatoes before every game.
1: So earlier this year, the Phillies had a 10-game losing streak, and I refused to wear the hat that they had at the beginning of the losing streak because until they started winning again.
0: Well, thank you for doing your part fans everywhere.
1: I am too. I'm superstitious about it, too. Like, I think it's going to make any difference, but...

0: You don't.
1: Congratulations are going out to Mariners player Cal Raleigh, who took a shower in his uniform and broke his own slump.
2: All right.
1: It's the Bob and Sherry Show.
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9: There's something I'd like to talk to you about today, something that's been circulating on the internet that's become a real problem. Deep fake videos of me endorsing products that I've never even heard of and I have no relationship with whatsoever. Let me tell you clearly, these videos are scams. They are designed to take your money. Now, a couple things you should keep in mind. If something sounds too good to be true, it probably is. When you look at these videos, if they don't seem natural, if there's something off about them, the audio or the video, it's probably AI generated. And if you come across something that does pique your interest, see if you can find evidence of it from other sources. I promise you this, if I discover something incredible that you need to know about, I'm going to talk about it somewhere that you can easily find, not on some shady social media site. I'm Dr. Sanjay Gupta, helping you live a better life.
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0: Right. Today will be mostly sunny with a high of 94. Tonight will be mostly clear with a low of 66. And Tuesday will be partly cloudy with a high back up to 94.
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5: Guys, I got done dirty with sports, and I demand justice.
6: How?
5: So I'm going to tell you what happened. So my husband's a big hockey fan. Well, let me reframe that. My husband's a big sports on TV fan. He would watch two squirrels kicking a nut back and forth if it were televised on one of the ESPNs. So, but he loves hockey, and so he watches hockey, and of course, it's the Stanley Cup playoffs. And I'm watching the game. This is a week or so ago. I'm watching the Philadelphia Flyers versus the Carolina Hurricanes. And I like hockey, like all people born in Philadelphia. I'm like a sleeper agent. I'm activated if one of the big Philly teams is in a playoff or a tournament or whatever. And by activated, I mean I suddenly sit up knowing nothing about anything and begin insulting the other people in the room. That kind of Philly fandom. So I'm watching the Flyers and the Hurricanes, and Kevin falls asleep. But it was such an exciting game. Oh, my gosh, it was in overtime. And hockey moves fast, and it's aggressive. And these are two great hockey teams. And we have a pretty big TV, so it's exciting because you can really see the puck. So the Canes score. The game ends in overtime. And I poke Kevin. I'm like, wake up, wake up. The Hurricanes won. And he goes, well, who scored? And I said, the Hurricanes. I just told you they won. And he looks at me and he goes, no, who scored? And I thought to myself, is this man losing it? How many times do I have to tell him it was the Hurricanes that scored? So I'm looking at him like with this, and he goes, what player scored? And I said, oh, the one named Taylor Hall. And he didn't believe me. And he went and double checked it.
7: No,
5: and that was the outrage.
7: He did not do that to you.
6: No.
5: I was like, you are sleeping. You are literally unconscious. I am watching this game. I'm following this game. I even was able to tell you which one of those players got that puck into the goal. And it was a wild score. I don't know if any of you guys were watching it. It was like, it didn't even seem possible the way that Hall scored. And he goes, so he's on his phone a little bit. And after 30 seconds or so, he goes, oh, well, you were right. It was Taylor Hall.
7: I can't believe that he checked it and then told you. He should have just checked it. And, okay, fine. But the fact that he said it to you.
5: Here's the thing. I don't understand a lot about a lot. And sports are very confusing for me. But I am capable of watching with my human eyes a man get a puck into a net and hear an announcer say, Taylor Hall scores the winning point. I don't feel like you needed to go to sports school to be able to say with some authority it was very unjust, y'all. So I did what any Philadelphia hockey fan does in a moment like that. I grabbed myself and said, you're... Mama doesn't know who scored. Because she was too busy in the locker room.
7: Yeah.
5: It's the Bob and Sherry Show.
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14: A Better Life with Dr. Sanjay Gupta.
15: In recent years, scientists have really dialed up the urgency to understand PFAS, sometimes referred to as forever chemicals because of how long they take to break down. The latest study found these chemicals may be aging men in their 50s and 60s a bit faster than men who are younger or older or women of any age. Experts we talked to said the accumulation of PFAS may lower testosterone levels in men, impair sperm quality, and increase risks of testicular and kidney cancer. Women, it seems, just seem to be able to clear PFAS faster. Now, whether you're a man or a woman, trying to limit your exposure is a great idea. Three ways to do that. Filter your drinking water. Don't use non-stick cookware like Teflon, and avoid fast food packaging, which are sometimes coated with these chemicals. I'm Dr. Sanjay Gupta, helping you live a better life.

0: Good morning from the CBS 17 newsroom. I'm Bill Young, a Sanford woman in jail without bond accused of leading law enforcement on a chase that ended in a crash in Southern Pines. It happened Saturday. According to authorities, a Moore County deputy tried stopping Kendra Snipe for speeding. Instead, they say she took off, ultimately leading to the crash at the intersection of US 1 and Saunders Boulevard when her car hit an SUV. A woman and one-year-old in the SUV were taken to the hospital. Snipe's passenger was also hurt. Charges against her include reckless driving and driving with a revoked license. Disabled American veterans and recruit military are hosting a nationwide virtual job fair tomorrow the 19th. It's from noon until 4 and features 71 employers across different industries. You are asked to register in advance. I have a link to do so. 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
1: Carolina weather. Today will be mostly sunny with a high of 94. Tonight will be mostly clear with a low of 66. And Tuesday will be partly cloudy with a high back up to 94.
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5: Yeah, that's where we met.
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5: Le Sueur. But I went to high school in White Bear Lake. 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
4: Think you know what movie this came from? 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
7: Hey, Bob and Cherry team. This is Kelsey in Tennessee. I was calling because I just heard the segment on the Taco Bell breakfast. And let me tell you, hand to God, I just was talking to somebody about this the other day because it is so sad that they don't sell breakfast anymore. And for a while, they were still marketing like on their signs and stuff that they had breakfast, but I would go and they'd be like, no, we don't do that anymore. But one of the items that also along with the waffle taco that was so good was the brunch wrap. I think it was called brunch wrap instead of crunch wrap. And it had in there, it had, hash brown, eggs, bacon or sausage, and then you could get it like California style, which would have guacamole all in there, like crunch wrap style, like wrap and everything. It was so good. And also their hash browns rival McDonald's. They're neck and neck with being the best hash browns on the fast food market. There were some other good items that were really, really good. I think they had like burritos and stuff like that, breakfast burritos. And it was so good. And I'm just still so sad that they don't make them anymore. So just thought I'd call in and tell you how much I missed the waffle taco like y'all do too. Anyways, y'all have a great day and talk to y'all later. Bye.
8: I just want to say that some Taco Bells do still serve breakfast, but none of them
9: Well, that's confusing.
8: None of them
9: That's confusing.
8: I know.
9: And Taco Bell owes the world an explanation and an apology. Like, you can't have some Taco Bells serving breakfast, because then I promise you the Taco Bell you go to for breakfast won't be included in that, and then you end up looking like a crazy Karen.
8: Right.
9: Here's what I don't understand about the great Taco Bell breakfast controversy. This wasn't mainstream when I was a kid, but I would have eaten the heck out of this. A tortilla with some scrambled eggs and something else in it. Bacon, cheese, sausage, salsa, guacamole, avocado, a tomato, whatever. Mm-hmm. That is a banging breakfast. You would think that Taco Bell would dominate in this category. Would you not?
8: You would think, yeah. Especially with all the things that she was describing there. And she knew her menu.
9: She did know her Taco Bell breakfast menu. Make that be very clear. She did. So I've gone through, like, I used to be like the biggest. Are you a breakfast person? I used to be the biggest.
8: I love breakfast.
9: I like to go out for breakfast. Like, it's my favorite thing to go out for. But I've lost my standard breakfast mojo. Like, what I want to eat for breakfast now is soup. Like, weird things that are not traditional breakfast foods. Have you ever gone through a spell like that? Where you're like, you know
10: what?
9: When
10: I was on the beer truck, chili beans every morning, 6 o'clock. Chili beans at the Waffle House. Yep, every morning.
9: I mean, don't you, like, sometimes you think, you know, I know it's breakfast time, but what I would really like is a meatball sandwich. Like, you just want, yeah.
8: So do you have chili beans and eggs or just chili beans?
10: Chili beans and a patty melt.
8: Okay.
10: And some hash brown, scattered, smothered, covered, peppered, and burnt.
8: Yep.
9: How are you alive? How are you alive?
8: He knew the people at that Waffle House, Shay. Listen to me. So when they moved the Budweiser warehouse to another location, a bigger, better location, he still went back to that Waffle House, even though it was a bit of a drug, because he knew him and they knew him. He didn't have to explain his order to them.
10: No.
9: This is a loyal man. This is a loyal man. Now tell the truth. Did you at least eat the paper placemat afterward for some fiber? Because what you just described. Let me make sure I understood you. Chili beans, a patty melt, and hash browns scattered, smothered, covered, burnt,
10: and peppered. Yeah.
9: And peppered. Okay. Yeah. And then you was sitting in the front seat of a beer truck for 8 hours following this.
10: But that would hold me all the way through lunch. I mean, there was, you know.
9: Oh, my God. You could eat
10: that
9: lunch?
10: Sticks with you.
9: There was another meal?
8: What were we having for lunch? That's the question.
10: Well, that was 6 o'clock in the morning. I mean, my gosh. Come on.
9: I tell you, I have the metabolism of a large cardboard cutout. That just listening to that meal made me like unwell. It's so unfair. It's so unfair. It's the Bob and Sherry Show.
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24: Right. Carolina weather. Today will be mostly sunny with a high of 94. Tonight will be mostly clear with a low of 66. And Tuesday will be partly cloudy with a high back up to 94.

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4: Hi, guys. I'm sorry. I'm still catching up. I just heard Lamar's story about him singing karaoke. And Sherry made the point like, hey, you know how often people are going to refer to you as the tuxedo guy in their stories? And it's so true. Like, you don't realize how often that not only do you create a memory for someone else, but also, whenever people take pictures, like, do you ever think about how many times you're in the picture of someone's, like for instance, at Disney World or at the park or at the beach or somewhere, and they take a picture and you're in their background? Like, do you ever think about how many times that you show up in their pictures? I don't know. Just a funny thought. Anyways, love you guys. Have a good day. Bye.
5: I've only had that happen once. I saw myself in someone else's Instagram post, and I can't even remember what it was. It was some big thing, and I can't tell you now, but I was like, is that lady look? Oh, that's me. But I just saw a really lovely social media post where these two people, they got engaged. They met at college. It turned out that they had grown up not crazy far from each other in the same state, but not in the same town. And just by the most random coincidence, both families had gone to Disneyland. Is it Disney World in Florida or Land?
6: Disney World.
5: It's Disney World.
7: It's World, okay. World in Florida.
5: They had gone to Disney World in Orlando when they were children, like 4 and 5 years old. And they were going through, like, looking at photo out. They were at the guy's house, just newly engaged, and they're going through family albums, and the parents are showing her pictures of her fiance is a little boy, and they get to this Disney trip, and there's one photograph, and he's standing with one of the park characters, and this other child that he met in the park, and they both were photographed together with, like, Goofy, and it was her.
6: Oh my God. What are the odds of that?
5: What are the odds of that? Yeah. So this idea that, you know, we find each other, like, we move in soul tribes. At Zane's wedding last week, so, you know, my Rachel, her husband John, we were just meeting the bride's family and friends. So it turns out that Rachel's husband John used to play with the bride's brother, and that John's mother had gone to high school with the bride's parents and was one of their closest friends, and we never made the connection.
6: Wow.
5: We never, these, like, you're, you know, people, these, we move in these clouds of people, and we find each other in the ways that we're meant to find each other. It's just fascinating. So it's so romantic to think about. You are in strangers' photographs. You're part of a stranger's memory. And how crazy would it be to grow up all those years later and become engaged to that stranger? That's pretty cool.
6: That is crazy.
5: It's the Bob and Sherry Show.
8: 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Like, ooh, love.
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15: Sometimes you can tell a lot about what someone wants to do offline by looking at what they do online. Let me tell you about Pinterest's first parenting trend report. Pinterest is a huge platform. They have 600 million monthly users, 80 billion searches per month. The report found a shift from the iPad kid era to now, when parents are actually more interested in real-world adventures and hands-on activities. The Global Trends and Insights lead at Pinterest told us, families are thoughtfully designing childhoods rooted in creativity, intention, and meaningful experiences. One psychologist we spoke to said he sees this as a reflection of parents' desire to build core capacities in their children: resilience, curiosity, self-regulation, empathy. These things don't grow automatically, but are built through lived experience. I'm Dr. Sanjay Gupta, helping you live a better life.
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17: 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From the CBS 17 newsroom, I'm Bill Young. More than 7,500 booths at Hendrick Stadium on Fort Bragg now honor America's fallen heroes. 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
18: Carolina weather. Today will be mostly sunny with a high of 94. Tonight will be mostly clear with a low of 66. And Tuesday will be partly cloudy with a high back up to 94.
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2: Wes.
3: How are you this morning?
2: Welcome, Wes.
3: Well, first I want to say I love my wife and her big redneck family.
4: Oh, here it goes.
2: Well played, my friend. Well played.
3: I want to get that out of the way.
2: Okay.
3: But back years ago, and I'm a religious person myself, a Christian, and so are their family. We stand around for the very first time for whatever holiday it is, and we hold hands. And do you remember the old prayer, God is great, God is good?
2: Yes.
3: Okay. They sing, or they say, God is good, God is great. Let us thank him for our food. That doesn't sound like a big deal. And I love them. But we have no less than 30 people, and every birthday, Easter, Christmas, Thanksgiving.
2: Say it again. Get it out of your system. Say it again. Say it again, Wes.
3: They say, God is good, God is great. Let us thank him for our food.
4: You're killing me.
3: It's so small, Wes. It's so small.
4: I know. No, it's big.
3: But this Thursday, we're going to be up there again. And once again, we're going to do the same thing.
4: Do it again.
3: Christmas. God is good. God is great. Let us thank him for our food. And I can't figure it out. And nobody has ever said anything. I mean, not new grandkids, nobody.
2: Wes, now, you've got to stop it, though. You're the one. You're the only hope. This will spread.
4: At least get them to swap out the word food for the word plate. Try.
2: That's good.
3: Tried. I actually say it correctly under my breath because I can't bring myself to it. But I don't want to miss out on the food, and I don't want to be kicked out.
4: And you don't want to be that guy.
3: I don't. I really don't. And I do love them. As I said, almost 29 years of marriage, I do love them.
4: Wes.
3: But I know this Thursday, once again, 30 people, we're going to say, God is good, God is great. Let us thank him for our food.
2: Let's all say it as a show along with Wes, shall we?
4: Join hands, everyone. Yeah. Ready?
3: There we go. Ready?
2: Yeah.
4: God is good. God is great. Let us thank him for our food.
5: Is there not something that screams inside of other people there?
4: Wes, you're the only one. Every year as you clasp hands, do you find yourself tensing up?
3: Every time. Easter, every birthday. She has 6 brothers, 3 older and 3 younger, and then all their siblings. So every birthday, every Easter, every Halloween, every Christmas, whatever it is, we will all grasp hands, and 29 people will say, God is good, God is great.
4: Let us thank him for our food.
2: Wes, have you talked to your wife? I know you said at the top you love her so much.
3: Oh, my wife, she's like, that's just them.
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8: A Better Life with Dr. Sanjay Gupta.
9: So-called superagers, they are an enviable segment of the population. People who are older than 80, whose brains function like someone a fraction of their age. It's true, a lot of these people have genetics on their side, but more and more research is bearing out the idea that people who practice good brain health also slow their cognitive decline. Dr. Richard Isaacson, a pioneer in the Alzheimer's space, told us that, quote, his studies have found lifestyle changes including diet, exercise, reducing stress and optimizing sleep, along with managing vascular risk factors with certain medications, can actually help grow brain areas and also reduce telltale signs of Alzheimer's, such as tau tangles and amyloid plaques. What else helps? Staying social, surrounding yourself with family and friends, and maybe even volunteering for a real sense of purpose. I'm Dr. Sanjay Gupta, helping you live a better life.
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18: Carolina weather.
19: Today will be mostly sunny with a high of 94. Tonight will be mostly clear with a low of 66. And Tuesday will be partly cloudy with a high back up to 94.
20: Like. For sure, like. Ooh, isn't that cute? Like, ooh, love.
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5: I know it's going to be a shock, but while we were on break, our conversation led to serial killers. Every conversation that we have leads to serial killers.
6: Of course it does.
5: Now, Sherry, tell me what the number, again, that I'm running into on a regular basis.
7: The number that I found in the DOJ FBI was you will brush past a murderer 38 times in your life. You'll walk past them on the street. You'll be seated next to them at your boarding gate at the airport. You'll strike up a conversation at the checkout line. Now, some of these murderers were one-off crimes of passion and never again. You might come across a serial killer if you're particularly unlucky, or lucky if you're Max, and that would be something you'd be shooting for. But yeah, it's like 38 times.
6: The brushing up against a serial killer is one that I've wondered about. There's another one is, how many times have I been in a situation that I was close to death, but I didn't know it? Do you know what I mean? Like minutes away from an accident or something like that.
7: I bet you'll learn that in your life review. You know, there's a whole genre of reality glitching content online that's fascinating, where that seems to involve accidents and near-death encounters, where a person will be driving and straight ahead is the railroad crossing, for example. And they're driving, they feel their tires begin to go over the tracks, and then there's this weird, like, sensation. And they're two blocks away approaching the railroad tracks, like these kind of time glitches and reality glitches. And the people that have that experience, they believe that the timeline reset, that they nearly were in an accident and they were spared. So I don't know if you've ever had any glitchy moments like that.
6: I've never had a glitchy moment like that, no. But I've often wondered, because it's a fragile thread that holds us to this life. Do you know what I mean?
7: Oh,
6: I mean,
7: it's very, it really we're all is. So, we're all I, such I'm, fragile miracles. We really are.
5: I'm very cavalier about thinking about, you know, getting killed or something. I'm way too cavalier about it. And a couple of years ago, or it might've been last summer, I was down at Orange Beach and I was getting up in the morning. And we were staying close to a park. And so I would walk up the road and then I'd get over into the state park. Well, I'm walking on the side of the road. I'm not thinking a thing about it. And this car is coming and it's a good many. It's like maybe 50 yards away from me, but it gets with about 30 yards. I don't know if they dropped something or whatever, but they sort of swerved over a little bit and then recorrected way before they got to me. But I'm thinking, oh, my gosh. Oh, my gosh. Oh, my gosh. You know, that really made me think you need to be paying attention, because like you say, Max, there's a very thin line. I mean, and it really, it shook me up a little bit, because I thought, man, I'm standing here like a fool.
7: That's how easily it happens. Yeah.
5: Yeah.
7: Hey,
5: it really does.
7: And that's an uplifting thought on which to end today's show. Look at you. You could be gone in a flash, but you're here. And we hope that you'll survive another day and be back here tomorrow.
5: Me too.
7: Because I think it's clear, without you, we're in some trouble.
5: Oh, yeah.
7: Things are going to get bad here pretty fast. It's the Bob and Sherry Show.

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2: Hi, I'm Ryan Tedder with One Republic, and this is our new song, Need Your Love. 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
1: Here's One Republic's Ryan Tedder on his must-have carry-on items when he's traveling.
2: Must-haves. I travel, I don't know, I was probably in 30 countries this year or last year. Carry-on. Everyone's like, oh, socks and underwear. Obviously socks and underwear, but you can buy that anywhere, so that's crazy. Travel with stuff you can't get outside of the U.S. Like, every singer's worst nightmare is heartburn or acid reflux, so I have, like, the really nice-tasting gummy Tums that taste like candy. I always have Tums on me and Pepcid, a sleep mask, any pharmaceuticals that are, like, prescription that you need. So for me, it's like, if I need steroids, I have to travel with them in case I don't want to cancel a show and I'm, like, almost able to sing but not quite. That's when you, unfortunately, might need a steroid. Sometimes you need sleeping pills, but you have to be careful with all that stuff and just, like, chill. I like to use over-the-counter Walgreens generic stuff if I need to sleep, like melatonin and, you know, the safe, non-toxic stuff. And then headphones, for sure, and then backup headphones, and then chargers. Those are the absolute musts.

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1: 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It was actually written in, and she gets to keep access to the account indefinitely. This is a debate, like the house, the car, the Netflix password. I mean, yeah, sure, it all makes sense. LMFAO on the way. It's Q98.
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15: Getting your heart broken can be really rough. It'll happen to most of us at some point in our lives. It's not just an emotional experience, it's a physical one, too. Often described as getting the wind knocked out of you, a knot in your stomach, trouble sleeping. I recently spoke about this with Dr. Yoram Yovel, a psychiatrist and neuroscientist. He was on my podcast, Chasing Life. Now, he told me heartbreak doesn't have to last forever. And while your inclination might be to withdraw, isolate, and shut down, it's often the opposite of what supports healing. One of the things that helps us the most is reconnecting to other people you love. And the reverse is also true, he said. If someone you care about is struggling, don't give up on them. You hold the power to comfort loved ones that are in deep physical or emotional distress. I'm Dr. Sanjay Gupta, helping you live a better life.
1: Love it. It'll be a mainly sunny Monday with a high of 94 degrees. Tonight will be mostly clear with a low of 66, and Tuesday will be partly cloudy with a high once again of 94. It is going to be toasty this week, and while we will start out rain-free, a decent chance for rain arrives Thursday and will linger into the holiday weekend. That's your favorite forecast. I'm CBS 17 meteorologist Rachel Dunzing.
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Q98 with Sabrina Carpenter. Have you ever had a situation where you couldn't remember your password or you typed it in wrong and you get locked out of your account for 30 minutes, whether it's your Outlook or your bank email, whatever? The guy was locked out of a Bitcoin wallet worth nearly $400,000 for a decade. AI just finally helped him crack the code. The man said he forgot the password after he got high in college. All I can hear is Afro Man singing "Because I Got High." Dude, I hopefully

0: 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Like, ooh, love.
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11: You know, I watched a video the other day about kids getting landlines at home. We haven't had a landline in my house in I can't even tell you how long. But seeing these parents about my age being teleported back to their own childhoods, a simpler time before screens, was really powerful. And as for the kids, they sat and had conversations with their grandparents without multitasking or being distracted by a screen. I thought this was a great way to have kids stay in touch with family members and friends without getting sucked into the smartphone era too young. Of course, you need other people close by to hop on board as well if this is something that's going to work. Perhaps most important, I realized, these relics can be a great conversation starter with your children. You can talk about what it really means to be connected in this day and age. Things have changed a lot. I'm Dr. Sanjay Gupta, helping you live a better life.
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0: your caffeine consumption might not be doing you any favors. It actually could be making you more tired. Specifically, they're talking about coffee. This dietitian says a lot of us use coffee like a Band-Aid instead of, you know, addressing lifestyle factors that can make us tired. Imagine that. Caffeine does give you an energy boost, but when it wears off, it can make you feel more tired than before. I don't think this is any breaking news for you, but do we rule it out completely? Not necessarily. Maybe you should ask yourself why you need it so much. Maybe you're not sleeping enough or eating properly. Caffeine could make those issues worse. Personally for me, I consume caffeine 24 hours a day and it really doesn't have an effect on me. Now, when I do pop a 5-hour, I realize about 2.5 hours in that it's quit. But I'm still awake, so I guess there's that. Miles Smith on the way. It's Q98.
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0: Love it.
18: It'll be a mainly sunny Monday with a high of 94 degrees. Tonight will be mostly clear with a low of 66, and Tuesday will be partly cloudy with a high once again of 94. It is going to be toasty this week, and while we will start out rain-free, a decent chance for rain arrives Thursday and will linger into the holiday weekend. That's your favorite forecast. I'm CBS 17 meteorologist Rachel Dunzing.
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0: alone. 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

Avril Lavigne on Q98. Let's talk about biology. Over the weekend, there was a post on Facebook. A lot of people were concerned because somebody said they saw a fox out in their neighborhood during the day. Okay, don't freak out. That is not a sign of rabies. Foxes are active anytime, especially when they're looking for food or, you know, taking care of their babies. Let's be real specific about this. Rabies shows up in more specific ways. You might see an animal that's disoriented, stumbling, uncoordinated, acting confused. They can have excessive drooling, thick saliva because they can't swallow properly. Not like that cartoon foaming that you see in the movies, but definitely abnormal salivation. Other signs, unprovoked aggression or the opposite, being unusually tame and approaching people or even pets. Your pets are not prey for the fox. Can it be a problem? Absolutely. Your pets should be contained in your property or, you know, cats should be inside. But if you see this behavior, don't approach it. If you see wildlife, don't approach it anyway. Call animal control or wildlife. So professionals.

0: can handle it. Otherwise, give them space and let them do their thing. They don't need our help. They just want us to not get in the way. Bruno Mars on the way. It's Q98.
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14: A better life with Dr. Sanjay Gupta.
15: So-called superagers, they are an enviable segment of the population. People who are older than 80, whose brains function like someone a fraction of their age. It's true, a lot of these people have genetics on their side, but more and more research is bearing out the idea that people who practice good brain health also slow their cognitive decline. Dr. Richard Isaacson, a pioneer in the Alzheimer's space, told us that, quote, his studies have found lifestyle changes including diet, exercise, reducing stress and optimizing sleep, along with managing vascular risk factors with certain medications, can actually help grow brain areas and also reduce telltale signs of Alzheimer's, such as tau tangles and amyloid plaques. What else helps? Staying social, surrounding yourself with family and friends, and maybe even volunteering for a real sense of purpose. I'm Dr. Sanjay Gupta, helping you live a better life.
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I tried to the top, I've been out of shape, taking out the box, I'm an astronaut. I blasted off the planet, rock that caused catastrophe, and it matters more because I had it. Now I had, I thought about wreaking havoc on an opposition, kind of shocking, they want a static with precision. I'm automatic, quarterback, I ain't talking second, pack it up, I don't panic back.

0: Ray on Q98, your food for thought for Monday. Okay, maybe your morning has been super crappy. I mean, it is Monday after all, but here's a reminder. You don't have to have everything figured out this week. You just have to start. Send the email, make the call, take the walk, do the one thing that you've been putting off, because momentum comes from movement, not motivation. So don't wait to feel ready. Just go. Wiz Khalifa on the way. It's Q98.
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16: A better life with Dr. Sanjay Gupta.
17: In recent years, scientists have really dialed up the urgency to understand PFAS, sometimes referred to as forever chemicals because of how long they take to break down. The latest study found these chemicals may be aging men in their 50s and 60s a bit faster than men who are younger or older or women of any age. Experts we talked to said the accumulation of PFAS may lower testosterone levels in men, impair sperm quality, and increase risks of testicular and kidney cancer. Women, it seems, just seem to be able to clear PFAS faster. Now, whether you're a man or a woman, trying to limit your exposure is a great idea. Three ways to do that. Filter your drinking water. Don't use non-stick cookware like Teflon, and avoid fast food packaging, which are sometimes coated with these chemicals. I'm Dr. Sanjay Gupta, helping you live a better life.
6: It'll be a mainly sunny Monday with a high of 94 degrees. Tonight will be mostly clear with a low of 66, and Tuesday will be partly cloudy with a high once again of 94. It is going to be toasty this week, and while we will start out rain-free, a decent chance for rain arrives Thursday and will linger into the holiday weekend. That's your favorite forecast. I'm CBS 17 meteorologist Rachel Dunzing.
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6: There's something I'd like to talk to you about today, something that's been circulating on the internet that's become a real problem. Deep fake videos of me endorsing products that I've never even heard of and I have no relationship with whatsoever. Let me tell you clearly, these videos are scams. They are designed to take your money. Now, a couple things you should keep in mind. If something sounds too good to be true, it probably is. When you look at these videos, if they don't seem natural, if there's something off about them, the audio or the video, it's probably AI generated. And if you come across something that does pique your interest, see if you can find evidence of it from other sources. I promise you this, if I discover something incredible that you need to know about, I'm going to talk about it somewhere that you can easily find, not on some shady social media site. I'm Dr. Sanjay Gupta, helping you live a better life.
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2: We keep the relationship in the band strong with humor. We've been a band together 18, 19 years. That's longer than most people's marriages. Not to be dark, but I'm just being real, especially in America. You know what I mean? It's longer than most businesses. It's longer than, definitely longer than most bands. I'm just trying to, you know, ever since Tom Brady started, I've just been watching. I'll be like, if you know what, I gotta last longer than him. This guy is never gonna retire. I somehow had to figure out how to have enough juice to outlast Tom Brady. I've done it, but you know, I didn't play college ball, so I added 4 years to it, and I'm still going, and I'm not gonna stop till I've outlasted Tom Brady, and then I'll retire after he does. But honestly, jokes and dinners. Like, go laugh a lot, have dinners together once a week, don't do drugs, stay clean. That's how we stay together as a band.

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1: One Republic on Q98. So going on a road trip, always a good time, right? I mean, whether you're actually getting in your car and driving, or if you're taking a bus, taking a train, whatever it is, it's you've got an adventure to get to. What if you could get to it quicker? California is exploring the idea of high-speed buses that could travel up to 140 miles an hour on the freeways. Sounds absurd, but officials say it could be possible using these existing freeway corridors. I guess it would have to, you know, basically have its own road. So it's kind of like the chaos in the movie Speed, only faster. Obviously, speeding bullets aren't going to be taking people on short commutes to the library for long-distance things, but hey, you know what? That would be kind of neat. I still love riding a train, though. Benson Boone on the way.
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14: There's something I'd like to talk to you about today, something that's been circulating on the internet that's become a real problem. Deep fake videos of me endorsing products that I've never even heard of and I have no relationship with whatsoever. Let me tell you clearly, these videos are scams. They are designed to take your money. Now, a couple things you should keep in mind. If something sounds too good to be true, it probably is. When you look at these videos, if they don't seem natural, if there's something off about them, the audio or the video, it's probably AI generated. And if you come across something that does pique your interest, see if you can find evidence of it from other sources. I promise you this, if I discover something incredible that you need to know about, I'm going to talk about it somewhere that you can easily find, not on some shady social media site. I'm Dr. Sanjay Gupta, helping you live a better life.
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16: It'll be a mainly sunny Monday with a high of 94 degrees. Tonight will be mostly clear with a low of 66, and Tuesday will be partly cloudy with a high once again of 94. It is going to be toasty this week, and while we will start out rain-free, a decent chance for rain arrives Thursday and will linger into the holiday weekend. That's your favorite forecast. I'm CBS 17 meteorologist Rachel Dunzing.
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0: Nas X on Q98. A longtime nurse fulfilled a lifelong dream, graduating from medical school. She's 72 years old, the oldest graduate in her school's history. Congratulations to Dawn Kraft. She decided it was now or never after her husband survived a brain hemorrhage. 73, set to begin a residency in Michigan, says she's working in medicine makes her feel fully alive. That is awesome. Congratulations, ma'am. Taylor Swift on the way. It's Q98.
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5: You know, one of the weirder things I've seen on social media lately is parents feeding their babies butter, like whole sticks of butter. They swear that it helps them feel fuller after meals and get a good night's sleep, among other things. There's actually something to this. You know, butter is full of fat, which a rapidly growing infant needs, but eating butter all the time results in, quote, boxing out other important nutrients they need as well. Spokesperson for the Academy of Nutrition and Dietetics told us she recommends half a teaspoon to a teaspoon melted and then added to a puree. Or as they get older, you can drizzle oil or melted butter over cooked vegetables, she told us. We never say just give butter by itself, and it's not the only source of fat she would recommend. Avocados, hummus, fish, they are great sources of fat as well, and also great foods to introduce. I'm Dr. Sanjay Gupta, helping you live a better life.
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It's Q98.

0: Friday with Bruno Mars. Okay, sometimes you want to keep things quiet, right? And especially when you're like a big superstar like Taylor Swift and Travis Kelce. We still don't know exactly when they're getting married, but it sounds like something's up. Their friends and family are actually getting save the dates, but it's not social media or a text or in the mail. Phone calls. It's easier to keep things quiet that way. She's actually calling some people personally, and her assistants are handling the rest. I guess, I don't know, whoever's in her top 8 on her MySpace. But anyway, Taylor and Travis still haven't told anybody the exact date or location, just that it's happening this summer and to keep their schedules flexible. Oh, all right. I mean, yeah, I guess I wouldn't want everybody just showing up at my wedding either. Maroon 5 on the way.
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16: It'll be a mainly sunny Monday with a high of 94 degrees. Tonight will be mostly clear with a low of 66, and Tuesday will be partly cloudy with a high once again of 94. It is going to be toasty this week, and while we will start out rain-free, a decent chance for rain arrives Thursday and will linger into the holiday weekend. That's your favorite forecast. I'm CBS 17 meteorologist Rachel Dunzing.
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You know, so I'm looking at the forecast for this week. It's like hot, hotter, hottest, and why is my car an oven? And then boom, rain shows up like it forgot something midweek. Oh, so annoying.

Avicii on Q98. We all know that the summer around here can get hot, and we are quickly approaching it. So can we talk about how it's creeping in, and suddenly every female I know is like, I need to get my life together. We need to drink more water, maybe go for a walk, stop ordering takeout every other night. But we also need to treat ourselves because, frankly, life is hard. It's that weird.

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4: You know, I watched a video the other day about kids getting landlines at home. We haven't had a landline in my house in I can't even tell you how long. But seeing these parents about my age being teleported back to their own childhoods, a simpler time before screens, was really powerful. And as for the kids, they sat and had conversations with their grandparents without multitasking or being distracted by a screen. I thought this was a great way to have kids stay in touch with family members and friends without getting sucked into the smartphone era too young. Of course, you need other people close by to hop on board as well if this is something that's going to work. Perhaps most important, I realized, these relics can be a great conversation starter with your children. You can talk about what it really means to be connected in this day and age. Things have changed a lot. I'm Dr. Sanjay Gupta, helping you live a better life.
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0: Rodrigo on Q98. Shakira just won big in her tax fight with Spain, like pay me back my $70 million kind of big. A court ruled they couldn't prove she even lived there long enough in 2011 to owe the taxes they said she did, so that massive $64 million fine tossed. Officials said she was basically living there because of her relationship and work, but the court was like, yeah, cool story, still not proven. So Shakira just reminded everybody, hips don't lie, and apparently neither do her tax records. Lewis Capaldi on the way. It's Q98.
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3: You know, one of the weirder things I've seen on social media lately is parents feeding their babies butter, like whole sticks of butter. They swear that it helps them feel fuller after meals and get a good night's sleep, among other things. There's actually something to this. You know, butter is full of fat, which a rapidly growing infant needs, but eating butter all the time results in, quote, boxing out other important nutrients they need as well. Spokesperson for the Academy of Nutrition and Dietetics told us she recommends half a teaspoon to a teaspoon melted and then added to a puree. Or as they get older, you can drizzle oil or melted butter over cooked vegetables, she told us. We never say just give butter by itself, and it's not the only source of fat she would recommend. Avocados, hummus, fish, they are great sources of fat as well, and also great foods to introduce. I'm Dr. Sanjay Gupta, helping you live a better life.
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were some things that we saw on TV and in movies when we were kids that affected us forever. Next on Q98. I feel by the wayside, like everyone else.

0: David Guetta on Q98. Growing up, there was several things on TV and in movies that, you know what, totally traumatized us. But we learned lessons from a lot of things. Like, I know I was traumatized when E.T. turned white and appeared to die. That was so sad. When Mr. Hooper passed away on Sesame Street, yeah, those of us that are way old enough remember that part. Never Ending Story, when Artax the horse sinks into the swamp of sadness. It's horrible. And you know never to get into a refrigerator, right? Because Sherry on Punky Brewster was found not breathing inside of the refrigerator. So I'm telling you, we learned lessons from these things. Hosier on the way. Q98
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2: You know, one of the weirder things I've seen on social media lately is parents feeding their babies butter, like whole sticks of butter. They swear that it helps them feel fuller after meals and get a good night's sleep, among other things. There's actually something to this. You know, butter is full of fat, which a rapidly growing infant needs, but eating butter all the time results in, quote, boxing out other important nutrients they need as well. Spokesperson for the Academy of Nutrition and Dietetics told us she recommends half a teaspoon to a teaspoon melted and then added to a puree. Or as they get older, you can drizzle oil or melted butter over cooked vegetables, she told us. We never say just give butter by itself, and it's not the only source of fat she would recommend. Avocados, hummus, fish, they are great sources of fat as well, and also great foods to introduce. I'm Dr. Sanjay Gupta, helping you live a better life.
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Harry Styles on Q98. You apparently have incredible style. I really appreciate it. Thank you for hanging out with me today. I am Miss Sarah. I'm going to see y'all back here tomorrow. It's Q98.

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0: 8 to want to know if you got street smarts, huh? 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
14: 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It'll happen to most of us at some point in our lives. It's not just an emotional experience, it's a physical one too, often described as getting the wind knocked out of you, a knot in your stomach, trouble sleeping. I recently spoke about this with Dr. Yoram Yovel, a psychiatrist and neuroscientist. He was on my podcast, Chasing Life. Now, he told me heartbreak doesn't have to last forever. And while your inclination might be to withdraw, isolate, and shut down, it's often the opposite of what supports healing. One of the things that helps us the most is reconnecting to other people you love. And the reverse is also true, he said. If someone you care about is struggling, don't give up on them. You hold the power to comfort loved ones that are in deep physical or emotional distress. I'm Dr. Sanjay Gupta, helping you live a better life.
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1: Hi, I'm Ryan Tedder with One Republic, and this is our new song, Need Your Love. 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
0: Here's One Republic's Ryan Tedder on how he decides whether a song he writes is for One Republic or another artist.
1: Very, very infrequently do I get confused about ideas, whether it's One Republic or somebody else. I work with a lot of female artists, so most of the female artists, like I do for the most part, most of the Tate McRae music, and I love Tate. She's crazy talent. But like, imagine me singing Greedy. That would not hit. That would hit different. And it would be, I would be canceled for that whole chorus and that lyric. It just wouldn't sound the same, especially if I tried to dance and was on like a hockey rink and just, you know, doing all kinds of stuff, questionable stuff that I shouldn't do. So a lot of the songs I do, you know, Beyonce, Halo, who am I going to sing that about? You know what I mean? It doesn't make sense. Adele is Adele. So all the artists I work with, for the most part, even the Maroon 5 stuff, like, oh, they're a band, or U2, they're a band. None of the songs I've done with Maroon 5, I think, or U2, really make sense with me singing them. I have my own personal narrative, so I got to stick with it.

0: 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Need your love. It's your music plus.
1: Q98, a little One Republic. Hey, if you're a snacky like I am, Insomnia Cookie just said, why choose between dessert and caffeine? And created a caffeinated cookie. Yeah, girl. Cookies that give you a little energy boost, but in a cute, harmless way. We're talking about 8 to 10 milligrams, but not as full coffee chaos. But still, if I eat enough, maybe. So basically, it's a dessert that pretends to be productive. And honestly, I respect that. So am I. I got more variety coming up next.
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11: A Better Life with Dr. Sanjay Gupta.
12: In recent years, scientists have really dialed up the urgency to understand PFAS, sometimes referred to as forever chemicals because of how long they take to break down. The latest study found these chemicals may be aging men in their 50s and 60s a bit faster than men who are younger or older or women of any age. Experts we talked to said the accumulation of PFAS may lower testosterone levels in men, impair sperm quality, and increase risks of testicular and kidney cancer. Women, it seems, just seem to be able to clear PFAS faster. Now, whether you're a man or a woman, trying to limit your exposure is a great idea. Three ways to do that. Filter your drinking water. Don't use non-stick cookware like Teflon, and avoid fast food packaging, which are sometimes coated with these chemicals. I'm Dr. Sanjay Gupta, helping you live a better life.
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0: Hey, time to make you the smartest person in the room with five things I bet you didn't know. Did you know that Alex Trebek almost hosted hockey, but got rejected for having a mustache, which is wild because have you seen hockey players now? Ketchup used to be sold as medicine. So yeah, we've been confused for centuries. Most gynecologists today are women, which is a huge shift from back in the day. You know what I'm saying. Sesame Street was almost called things like Fun Street, which sounds like a bad theme park to me. And last but not least, Henry Ford actually failed with two car companies before finally getting it right. So remember, if at first you don't succeed, scream, yell, kick a couple of things, and then try again. That's the five things I bet you didn't know on Q98. I've got your more variety coming up next.
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1: 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Hey, it's Jeff Davis from Q98. 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
10: Sometimes you can tell a lot about what someone wants to do offline by looking at what they do online. Let me tell you about Pinterest's first parenting trend report. Pinterest is a huge platform. They have 600 million monthly users, 80 billion searches per month. The report found a shift from the iPad kid era to now, when parents are actually more interested in real-world adventures and hands-on activities. The Global Trends and Insights lead at Pinterest told us, families are thoughtfully designing childhoods rooted in creativity, intention, and meaningful experiences. One psychologist we spoke to said he sees this as a reflection of parents' desire to build core capacities in their children: resilience, curiosity, self-regulation, empathy. These things don't grow automatically, but are built through lived experience. I'm Dr. Sanjay Gupta, helping you live a better life.
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0: 8, so it's time to get your lap on with your 540 Funny. And here's Jerry Seinfeld talking about how things aren't never as good enough for us here in America. How selfish we are. Unappreciative, especially with drinks. Enjoy.
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4: 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It's Jeff Davis from Q98. 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

0: It's Jeff Davis from Q98. 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
8: Sometimes you can tell a lot about what someone wants to do offline by looking at what they do online. Let me tell you about Pinterest's first parenting trend report. Pinterest is a huge platform. 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The report found a shift from the iPad kid era to now, when parents are actually more interested in real-world adventures and hands-on activities. The Global Trends and Insights lead at Pinterest told us, families are thoughtfully designing childhoods rooted in creativity, intention, and meaningful experiences. One psychologist we spoke to said he sees this as a reflection of parents' desire to build core capacities in their children. Resilience, curiosity, self-regulation, empathy. These things don't grow automatically, but are built through lived experience. I'm Dr. Sanjay Gupta, helping you live a better life.
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Hey, Bestie, it's Dominique. And how are malls paying back teens for helping them with the comeback? 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

0: 98. So malls are making a comeback finally. Thanks to teenagers. And now malls are like totally cool. So like, please leave. But a bunch of teens have been turning shopping trips into full-on chaos for social media. I don't know if you saw, but apparently on the 23rd, they're supposed to have something going on at Cross Creek Mall. And I'm pretty sure they're going to shut that down. So some malls are straight up banning teenagers without an adult. So basically, teens saved the mall. And the mall said, but not like that. I got more variety coming up next.
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13: When it comes to the myriad reasons people don't get enough exercise, psychologist Diana Hill has heard them all. She's the author of a new book with a great title, I Know I Should Exercise, But. On a recent episode of my podcast, Chasing Life, Hill told me the number one reason people don't exercise is because they don't feel like they have enough time. She told us that she encourages people she works with to shift from an either-or mindset to a both-and mindset. Hill herself uses time at her son's baseball game to walk around the field cheering him on instead of sitting on the sidelines. She also recommends setting up your space at home, at work, in the car to facilitate movement. So every night before I go to bed, I lay out my workout clothes next to my bathroom sink, so they are waiting there for me as a good reminder. I'm Dr. Sanjay Gupta, helping you live a better life.
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Oh my, my, oh my, my love. 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

0: Mr. Beast has the internet arguing again with a simple question. 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Red means you're guaranteed safe. 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Because it sounds easy until you realize that saving the world comes with a might. So be honest, which one are you choosing? 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Oh well, more variety coming up next.
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3: 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Let me save you some time. I've already done the walking around for you. I was inside Queen City Home Store on Cliffdale Road, and the Memorial Day sale is absolutely legit. 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
6: Getting your heart broken can be really rough. It'll happen to most of us at some point in our lives. It's not just an emotional experience. It's a physical one, too. Often described as getting the wind knocked out of you, a knot in your stomach, trouble sleeping. I recently spoke about this with Dr. Yoram Yovel, a psychiatrist and neuroscientist. He was on my podcast, Chasing Life. Now, he told me heartbreak doesn't have to last forever. And while your inclination might be to withdraw, isolate, and shut down, it's often the opposite of what supports healing. One of the things that helps us the most is reconnecting to other people you love. And the reverse is also true, he said. If someone you care about is struggling, don't give up on them. You hold the power to comfort loved ones that are in deep physical or emotional distress. I'm Dr. Sanjay Gupta, helping you live a better life.
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0: grew up watching soccer because I played ever since I was in the fourth grade. And so the World Cup is huge to me. But for the first time ever, they're leveling up this year. They're getting a halftime show. And they didn't come to play. They ain't playing around with y'all. We're talking Shakira, BTS, and Madonna, all in one lineup. Now, it's happening July 19th at MetLife Stadium. And honestly, that's not just a game at that point. It's a full-on global concert throwdown. They outside with the soccer match in between. So, who are you picking, BTS or Shakira? Or how about Madonna? That new album is pretty fire. I guess we'll talk about it in July. Got more variety coming up next.
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11: You and I have never met, but I'm willing to bet that there is something you would like to do, but you feel like you can't. That it's too hard, that you don't deserve it. A colleague of mine recently told me about this new book called Brave Shift, 30 Mindset Changes to Transform Your Life. It's written by a woman named Michelle Carrer. Carrer says the one thing most people forget when they set a goal is to attach a reason to it. 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
7: You know, one of the weirder things I've seen on social media lately is parents feeding their babies butter, like whole sticks of butter. They swear that it helps them feel fuller after meals and get a good night's sleep, among other things. There's actually something to this. You know, butter is full of fat, which a rapidly growing infant needs, but eating butter all the time results in, quote, boxing out other important nutrients they need as well. Spokesperson for the Academy of Nutrition and Dietetics told us she recommends half a teaspoon to a teaspoon melted and then added to a puree. Or as they get older, you can drizzle oil or melted butter over cooked vegetables, she told us. We never say just give butter by itself, and it's not the only source of fat she would recommend. Avocados, hummus, fish, they are great sources of fat as well. And also, great foods to introduce. I'm Dr. Sanjay Gupta, helping you live a better life.
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